0: people off the scheme would cut supports, causing widespread harm across the disability community. The government wants to save $37 billion from the ballooning scheme. The Senate inquiry will have to report back by June 16.
1: Agricultural production is expected to fall significantly this year. The Australian Bureau of Agricultural and Resource Economics and Sciences is forecasting a 5% decline to $98.3 billion in 2025-26. Lower crop production volume and livestock prices, resulting from expectations of less favourable seasonal conditions, were to blame. High fuel and fertiliser costs were also putting pressure on growers. Summer crop production is estimated to have fallen by 15%. Workers at a gas operation off Australia's west coast have walked off the job amid stalled negotiations on pay and conditions. Employees at INPEX's Ichthys site took industrial action this morning and will walk off the job again for 2 hours this evening. The Offshore Alliance says while significant progress was made in talks facilitated by the Fair Work Commission last week, they fell short on a number of fundamental claims. New analysis of pink striped markings on the walls of a cave in Wales, which were dismissed as mineral deposits, has established the marks are the work of humans and are the earliest prehistoric art ever found in Britain. Dr. George Nash from the University of Liverpool was part of the team of researchers. He spoke to the BBC.
2: So we knew exactly where the extent of the streaks were. So that allowed us then to do the next project, which was to sample it. So we took very, very minute samples. And the results are quite spectacular because we got three dates, the most deepest and the one touching the art, dated to 17,100.
1: Turning to sport, in tennis, men's fourth seed Felix Auger-Aliassime and Matteo Berrettini secured straight sets wins this morning to advance to the quarterfinals of the French Open. 10th seed Flavio Caboli is also through after a four-set win, while Matteo Analdi won in five. The quarterfinals will get underway tonight with second seed Alexander Zverev to take on 27th seed Rafael Hodder and Jakub Menchik to face João Fonseca.
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5: Okay. An update of the weather for Tuesday, the 2nd of June. Expected maximum today is 15 degrees Celsius with a minimum of 11 degrees Celsius. At the moment, we're sitting on 15 degrees Celsius. Okay. There's 75% chance of at least 3 mil of rain. It's going to be cloudy, a very high chance of showers, the chance of thunderstorms in the afternoon, winds northerly 25 to 35 kilometres an hour, tending northwesterly in the middle of the day. Sun protection is not required unless outside for extended periods. For tomorrow, Wednesday, the 3rd of June, the expected maximum is 15 degrees Celsius with a minimum of 11 degrees Celsius. It's going to be partly cloudy again with a high chance of showers. Winds west to northwesterly 30 to 45 kilometres an hour. Fire danger is moderate. For Thursday, the 4th of June, the expected maximum is 14 degrees Celsius with a minimum of 8 degrees Celsius. Again, high chance of showers, very cloudy, most likely in the morning and afternoon. Winds northerly 15 to 20 kilometres an hour, tending westerly 20 to 30 kilometres an hour during the morning. And again, sun protection is not required unless outside for extended periods. Okay. That is an update of the weather for 2MIA 95.1, the local one, here in Griffith at 10:06 a.m.
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5: 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Okay, in this bracket coming up, we've got Bruce Channel with Hey Baby, Buddy Holly with Peggy Sue, Carole King with It Might As Well Rain Until September.

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Okay, Cilla Black with You're My World, Cliff Bennett and the Rebels with Gotta Get You Into My Life, Cliff Richards with Congratulations, Connie Francis with Heartaches by the Number, and Crazy Elephant with Gimme Gimme Good Lovin'.

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2: Hello, I'm Laura Devoy. Australian workers on the minimum wage will receive a 4.75% pay rise. The Fair Work Commission handed down its annual wage review this morning. It means the minimum wage will rise from $24.95 per hour to $26.44 per hour. The rise is above inflation, which was 4.2% in the year to April. Nearly 3 million Australians whose wages are set by a modern award are affected by the decision. The Queensland Government has announced changes to some of its rules for e-bikes. David Wilson has the details.
3: The state government has accepted recommendations from a parliamentary inquiry not to impose a blanket 10km per hour speed limit on footpaths. It's decided instead on a 12km limit near pedestrians. But e-bikes and scooters, which can exceed 25km unassisted, will be banned. There will be penalties for riders over the blood alcohol limit, which is the same as for motor vehicles, and police will be able to conduct random breath tests in public places. Children aged 12 to 17 will be able to use e-mobility devices with parental supervision. Legislation will be debated in Parliament this week, with the laws to come into effect on the 1st of July.
2: Damaging winds are continuing today in Australia's southeastern states. A severe weather warning is in place for parts of South Australia's west coast, Mount Lofty and Flinders ranges, Victoria's Gippsland region and parts of the mid-north coast, south coast, northern, central and southern tablelands, Hunter, southwest slopes and Snowy Mountains districts in New South Wales. The Bureau of Meteorology says a deep low-pressure system and associated cold front has been moving across the country. Health experts are calling for a renewed focus on high blood pressure. Data from the Australian Institute of Health and Welfare shows more than 7 million Australian adults are living with high blood pressure, also known as hypertension. It's the leading risk factor for heart disease, stroke, kidney disease, and dementia. In 2022, the National Hypertension Task Force released a roadmap to lift national blood pressure control rates to 70% by 2030. It says significant progress is required to move the dial. Qantas has added 18 additional flights between Perth and Melbourne for AFL Grand Final weekend, hoping the Dockers will be there. Fremantle is currently on top of the AFL ladder and is on an 11-game winning streak. The airline says it'll look into even more flights closer to the finals. A dog has been rescued after being found almost a kilometre offshore. Locals in Batemans Bay on the New South Wales south coast spotted the dog off Observation Point on Monday afternoon. Rod Ingemels from Marine Rescue Batemans Bay told the ABC it was a lengthy operation to rescue it.
4: One of our crew members, we nosed in where we could. She climbed down and then he decided to nick off. He just went off to go and hide somewhere instead of coming to us. And then we end up bringing a jet ski out. So we climbed on board that, and there's a little place called Smuggler's Cove on the back. And he just kept running backwards and forwards through that. And we finally got him.
2: The dog's owner hasn't come forward. The local council is working to find them. Turning to sport, the International Cricket Council has approved a trial of pink balls during bad light in test matches. Pink balls have been used in day-night test matches since 2015 because they're easier to see in dark conditions. In a statement, the ICC said it had approved the use of pink balls in daytime test matches when both teams agree to maximise play in case of anticipated bad light.
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6: An update of the weather for Tuesday, the 2nd of June. Expected maximum today is 15 degrees Celsius with a minimum of 11 degrees Celsius. We're already sitting on 16 degrees Celsius, so I think we're going to get a little bit higher than that. Okay. There's a 75% chance of at least 3 mm of rain. It's going to be cloudy with very high chance of showers. The chance of thunderstorms in the afternoon Winds northerly 25 to 35 kilometres an hour, tending northwesterly in the middle of the day. For tomorrow, Wednesday the 3rd of June, expected maximum is 15 degrees Celsius with a minimum of 11 degrees Celsius. It's going to be partly cloudy with a high chance of showers, winds west to northwesterly 30 to 45 kilometres an hour. Okay, for Thursday the 4th of June, the expected maximum is 14 degrees Celsius with a minimum of 8 degrees Celsius. It's going to be cloudy with very high chance of showers, mostly in the morning and afternoon. Winds northwesterly 15 to 20 kilometres an hour, tending westerly 20 to 30 kilometres an hour during the morning. Sun protection is not required unless outside for extended periods as the UV index is on low. Okay. Well, that is an update of the weather for 2MIA 95.1, the local one, here in Griffith at 11:06 a.m.
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In this bracket, we've got Edison Lighthouse with Love Grows, Elvis Presley with Can't Help Falling in Love, Engelbert Humperdinck with Release Me, Eric Burdon and the Animals with CC Rider, and Etta James with At Last.

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Okay, we've got Fats Domino with Walker to New Orleans, Frontella Bass with Rescue Me, Frank Ifield with I Remember You, Frankie Valli and the Four Seasons with Sherry, Freddie and the Dreamers with You Made Me, You Were Made For Me, sorry, and Gary Lewis and the Playboys with Sealed With A Kiss. And that's going to take us to the 12 o'clock news.

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2: Hello, I'm Laura Devoy. The Australian Council of Trade Unions has welcomed a pay rise for Australia's lowest paid workers. The Fair Work Commission has this morning handed down its annual wage review, which contains a 4.75% rise to the minimum wage. About 100,000 of Australia's lowest paid workers will get a pay rise of nearly 6%, which was in line with what unions were calling for. ACTU Secretary Sally McManus says it's a really good outcome for those struggling with the cost of living.
3: In particular, of course, the lowest paid Aussies are the ones that are struggling the most with cost of living, and they need this pay rise absolutely. This will allow them to not just pay their bills, but to start making up some of what they've lost since 2021.
2: Meantime, the Greens have criticised the rise, saying with inflation expected to rise to 4.8% this year, it won't help low-paid workers to pay the rent. Survivors of sexual violence in the Australian military will be able to discuss their abuse at an upcoming inquiry after the government waived gag orders. Veterans Minister Matt Keogh has written to victims saying the government will not seek to enforce any non-disclosure agreements. It comes after a campaign by those who had suffered abuse, whistleblowers and civil society organisations. Former airwoman Julia Delaforce says veterans should not have to ask permission to speak about their lived experiences of military sexual violence. An inquiry into the AUKUS pact has been launched by former Labor Minister Peter Garrett. He's leading the five-month-long probe alongside former Chief of Defence Chris Barry, former Western Australian Premier and Federal Minister Carmen Lawrence, Leanne Minshaw from the Australia Institute and Indigenous community leader Karina Lester. The inquiry will look into the deal between Australia, the UK and the US, which will see Canberra acquire nuclear-powered submarines. A final report is due by the end of October. An iconic Australian brewery is set to close its doors. James Bogue's Brewery in Launceston opened in 1881. Parent company Lion Australia has already shifted production of Bogue's products to the mainland, but kept the brewery open for local supply. However, the company announced this morning it's preparing to close the facility by November, and discussions with employees were underway. It says it will repay the Tasmanian government a $1 million bailout received in early 2023. Online retailers have been asked to halt sales of toys and games which contain small, high-powered magnets. David Wilson has the details.
4: The Australian Competition and Consumer Commission is investigating the supply of toys containing banned magnets. Certain separable or loose small, high-powered magnets are banned under Australian consumer law because of the risk of injury or death if swallowed. The ACCC says it's extremely concerned sellers are listing products containing the magnets on online marketplaces. It sent retailers, including Amazon, eBay and Kogan, takedown requests for affected listings and has sought additional measures to prevent sellers from relisting the same or similar products. Anyone who has purchased the products is urged to keep them out of reach of children.
2: Turning to sport, in rugby union, winger Corey Toole has recommitted to Australia. The 26-year-old represented Australia in rugby sevens at the 2022 Commonwealth Games and 2024 Olympics and made his debut for the Wallabies last year. He's re-signed with the ACT Brumbies until the end of 2028. And Madison Levi has remained with Australia's squad in Europe and is gunning to overcome a knee injury to line up in the World Rugby Sevens Series finale.
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6: An update of the weather for Tuesday, the 2nd of June. Expected maximum today was 15 degrees Celsius, and expected minimum was 11 degrees Celsius. But at the moment, we're sitting on 18 degrees Celsius, so it's a lot warmer than was forecast. Okay, but they do say that it feels like 12 degrees out there. Now, high chance of at least 3 mil of rain. It's going to be cloudy, very high chance of showers, the chance of thunderstorms in the afternoon. Winds northerly, 25 to 35 kilometres an hour, tending northwesterly in the middle of the day. For tomorrow, Wednesday, the 3rd of June, the expected maximum is 15 degrees Celsius with a minimum of 11 degrees Celsius. It's going to be partly cloudy, high chance of showers, winds west to northwesterly, 30 to 45 kilometres an hour. Fire danger is moderate. Sun protection is not required unless outside for extended periods. For Thursday, the 4th of June, the expected maximum is 14 degrees Celsius with a minimum of 8 degrees Celsius. Cloudy, very high chance of showers, most likely in the morning and afternoon. Winds northwesterly, 15 to 20 kilometres an hour, tending westerly, 20 to 30 kilometres an hour during the morning. Again, sun protection is not recommended unless outside for extended periods. That's an update of the weather for 2MIA 95.1, the local one, here in Griffith at 12:06 p.m.
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6: 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Okay, coming up in this first bracket of the hour, I've got Gary Puckett and the Union Gap with Woman, Woman. And Glenn Campbell with Wichita Lineman.

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0: In this bracket, we've got Grant Lee D with Let the Little Girl Dance, Harold Melville and the Blue Notes with If You Don't Know Me By Now, Hedgehog Hoppers Anonymous, It's Good News Week, Helen Shapiro, Not Responsible, and Herman's Hermits with My Sentimental Friend.
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Okay, Jade Hurley coming up with Help Me Make It Through the Night. James Galreath with Little Black Book. Jen and Dean with Ride the Wind Surf. Wild Surf, sorry. Jay and the Americans with Karamia. Jeff Beck with Hi Ho Silver. And Jewel Atkins with The Birds and the Bees.

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1: Okay, that's my show for today. I will be back again on Thursday with more weekday music mix. Coming up after the news, we have Retro Rewind. And then after that, Weekday Madness. Okay. Have a great afternoon, everyone. And stay out of the rain if it ever starts raining. Okay. Taking us to the news and weather, I've got Jimmy Glimmer and the Fireballs with Bottle of Wine. Leslie Gore with Sunshine, Lollipops and Rainbows. Joe Cocker with A Little Help from My Friends. Joe South with Children. And Gene McDaniels with No Point of Return.

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1: National Radio News.
2: Hello, I'm Shannon Kirkwood. The Australian Chamber of Commerce and Industry says the latest wage rise will be too much for some small businesses to bear. The Fair Work Commission today announced a 4.75% rise to the minimum wage. But for about 100,000 of Australia's lowest paid workers, the rise will be closer to 6%. The Australian Chamber of Commerce and Industry's David Alexander says it could be the tipping point for some businesses.
3: So for some businesses, they'll pass that on and it'll end up in inflation. For others, they'll wear it themselves. It could be the tipping point for some businesses. Others will scale back their investment intentions. So this is not good news for the business community.
2: The Australian Council of Trade Unions has welcomed the pay rise. ACTU Secretary Sally McManus says it's a great outcome for those struggling with the cost of living, while the Federal Treasurer Jim Chalmers has also welcomed the decision.
4: This means that the minimum wage is up more than $12,000 a year since we came to office 4 years ago. It's about a 30% increase in the minimum wage, which is a very good thing.
2: Trade in goods and services has fallen into a deficit for the first time since 2017. Mining and commodities have led the fall in exports, while imports of data centre equipment and fuels are rising, according to the Australian Bureau of Statistics data for the March quarter. There was also a decline in the intake of international students during the first 3 months of this year. The newest Federal Member of Parliament has been sworn in today. One Nation MP David Farley won the Farrer by-election last month.
5: David Farley, swear that you will be faithful and bear true allegiance to His Majesty King Charles III, his heirs and successors, according to law, so help you God.
6: I do, so help me God.
2: It's the first time a One Nation MP has been elected to the lower house under the party's own banner. Mr Farley has taken his seat in the House of Representatives next to Barnaby Joyce, who defected to One Nation from the Nationals last year. The latest poll reveals One Nation has overtaken the Labor Party, leading the primary vote at 31%, with Labor at 28% and the Coalition 20%. Overseas, Lebanon says Hezbollah has accepted a plan from the US to halt attacks on Israel and for Israel not to attack the Lebanese capital, Beirut. Israeli Prime Minister Benjamin Netanyahu has confirmed the agreement, but he's also warned strikes on Beirut would go ahead if Hezbollah doesn't stop attacking Israel's cities and civilians. And at least five people have been killed after Russia launched a major overnight attack on cities across Ukraine. At least 29 people were injured and thousands were forced to take shelter in the capital, Kyiv. Residents have been urged to stay in shelters. And it's estimated Australia's population has surpassed 28 million. That calculation is based on the estimated population on the 1st of July last year, as well as assumptions on the births, deaths, arrivals and departures numbers. To Sport, Cricket Australia has been forced to reschedule a white ball series against New Zealand after the International Cricket Council changed the dates for the inaugural Women's Champion Trophy. Australia was set to take on New Zealand in February, with the six-team ICC tournament originally scheduled for June, July next year. But it's been moved to February, meaning the New Zealand series will have to be moved. Cricket Australia says the schedule will be confirmed soon.
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3: Oh my God, Becky, look at her butt. It is so big. She looks like one of those rap guys' girlfriends. Who understands those rap? They only talk to her because she looks like a total. Okay? I mean, her butt is just so big. I can't believe it's just so round. It's like out there. I mean, gross.

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2: Hello, I'm Shannon Kirkwood. Federal Treasurer Jim Chalmers says the latest minimum wage increase gets the balance right. Today, the Fair Work Commission announced a 4.75% rise to the minimum wage. For about 100,000 of Australia's lowest paid workers, the rise will be closer to 6%.
3: I think the Fair Work Commission has done a good job balancing cost of living pressures, the elements around small business, the broader economic conditions to come to this decision.
2: But the Australian Chamber of Commerce and Industry says it estimates the increase will impose an economy-wide cost of around $11.7 billion. It says it only adds to the increasing costs for businesses. High fuel and fertiliser costs, as well as the drier seasonal outlook, are forecast to impact the national agricultural production. David Wilson has the details.
4: ABARES is forecasting a 5% fall in the value of agricultural production in the next financial year, while agricultural export value is set to fall by $7 billion to $74.8 billion. ABARES Acting Executive Director David Galliano says the value of production is remaining resilient even with the Middle East conflict. He says variable summer and autumn rainfall has, for some regions, limited area planted to winter crops and pasture growth. In addition, he says higher input costs are expected to continue to pressure growers' returns, but drier forecasts will have the greatest impact on grower decisions.
2: A court has been told national security issues are the reason for delays in the case against former SAS soldier Ben Robert Smith. The Victoria Cross recipient is facing war crimes allegations. He was arrested and charged in April with murdering or ordering the murders of unarmed detainees while deployed in Afghanistan between 2009 and 2012. Crown Prosecutor Chelsea Brain has told Sydney's Downing Centre local court today the former soldier could not be given the full brief of evidence against him until certain orders protecting sensitive information are made by the court. That decision isn't expected to be made until September. Mr. Robert Smith has not entered pleas to any of the charges. The Queensland Government has announced changes to some of its rules for e-bikes. The state government has accepted recommendations from a parliamentary inquiry not to impose a blanket 10 kilometre per hour speed limit on footpaths. It's decided instead on a 12 kilometre limit near pedestrians. But e-bikes and scooters which can exceed 25 kilometres unassisted will be banned. There will be penalties for riders over the blood alcohol limit, which is the same for motor vehicles, and police will be able to conduct random breath tests in public places. Children aged 12 to 17 will be able to use e-mobility devices with parental supervision. Legislation will be debated in Parliament this week, with the laws to come into effect on the 1st of July. A dark day for Launceston is how the Greens have described a decision by a major brewery to turn the taps off. The brewery opened in 1881 with Scotland's James Bogue and his son taking over 2 years later. 42 local workers will be impacted when the owner of James Bogue's, Lion, stops brewing the beer in Tasmania from November. Greens Senator for Tasmania, Peter Wish-Wilson, says he doesn't pass the pub test and is another example of big corporations buying up an iconic Tasmanian business, profiting off the state's brand and then discarding the local workforce. The company says production will continue on mainland Australia. Turning to sport now, in AFL, the Lions' injury crisis has deepened with defender Kadeen Coleman among three more players added to the list. Coleman is facing up to 6 weeks on the sidelines with a hamstring injury, while Tom Duday and Will McLaughlin were both injured in a VFL loss on Sunday. It means the Lions have just 30 players available to choose from for Saturday's match against Gold Coast.
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2: Good afternoon, I'm Shannon Kirkwood. The government has been pressed on when it will provide regional communities clearer guidelines around consultations on the renewable rollout. Independent MP for the Victorian electorate of Indi, Helen Haynes, has put the question to the government today.
3: The minister has agreed to a national environmental standard on community engagement as part of reforms to the EPBC Act. It's been 6 months and we've only seen drafts of two of the five standards. Minister, when will the remaining standards be released for public consultation?
2: Replying on behalf of the Energy Minister, Tony Burke provided a timeline on the community consultation standard.
4: I'm advised that work on that is well progressed on the standard, and the government anticipates that it will be released for its consultation in the coming weeks.
2: The federal government has welcomed the Fair Work Commission's increase to the minimum wage, but the opposition says more must be done to curb inflation. The Community Radio Network's Noah Seckham reports from Canberra.
5: Employment and Workplace Relations Minister Amanda Rishworth says the increase of 4.75% to award rates has provided a real wage increase.
6: Since Labor came to government, the national minimum wage has increased by more than $12,000 per year.
5: Shadow Employment Minister Jane Hume says increasing inflation has stripped away any improvements to the minimum wage.
7: Real wages have gone backwards so far and so fast. Australians are poorer now than they were when Labor came to office.
5: Meanwhile, the Greens have labelled the increase a real wage cut for millions of workers.
2: Authorities are being asked to do more to protect Queensland from a destructive invasive pest. The Invasive Species Council is calling for the Queensland Government and Brisbane City Council to develop a rapid response plan for the invasive Polyphagus shothole borer, as it warns of growing concerns among biosecurity experts about the state's susceptibility to the beetle. It says recent modelling has found almost half of Sydney's urban trees could be vulnerable to the pest. It's already destroyed thousands of trees in Western Australia. The beetle tunnels into trees and introduces a fungus which can block the movement of water and nutrients, causing branch dieback and often tree death. A Victorian minister has apologised for not vetting people who requested character references. Luba Grigorovic became the Minister for Youth, Carers and Volunteers in April. She provided references for 33 people since her election in 2022. Two of those were for men convicted of domestic violence and sexual assault who went on to separately challenge federal government decisions to revoke their visas for failing the character test. She's told Victorian Parliament today she shouldn't have provided the two references along with four others and has vowed to put a stop to the practice. Southeastern Australia can expect damaging winds and coastal hazards in the coming days. A low pressure system has caused damage in Western Australia and is continuing to move eastwards, as the Bureau of Meteorology's Sarah Scully explains.
8: It's already generated damaging winds across the southeast over the last 24 hours, including wind gusts in excess of 100 kilometres per hour in the Melbourne area and in excess of 130 kilometres per hour about Alpine districts. It's also brought significant rainfall to the Adelaide Hills this morning, with widespread 30 to 50 millimetres across the region.
2: Turning to sport, there'll be no NRL players heading to the judiciary this week after all of those charged over weekend offences took early guilty pleas, among them Broncos skipper Adam Reynolds, who has accepted a $750 fine for an incident during Sunday's loss to the Dragons. And in golf, Australian Caris Davidson has received a late call-up to the US Women's Open. She has locked down the last spot in the 156-player field. Play gets underway at the Riviera Country Club in Los Angeles on Thursday.
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2: Good afternoon, I'm Shannon Kirkwood. The opposition has responded to challenges to the AUKUS submarine pact from within the Albanese government. The Community Radio Network's Noah Seckham reports from Canberra.
3: Shadow Defence Minister James Patterson says the call from the Labor backbencher to challenge the future of AUKUS cannot be allowed.
4: We're proud that it was initiated under the Morrison government. We want it to succeed under the Albanese government.
3: Meanwhile, Green Senator David Shoebridge says the time has come to ditch the AUKUS deal altogether.
5: They literally signed on to AUKUS after a no-docs briefing from Scott Morrison. And they've signed the Australian public onto it as well.
3: Labor backbencher Ed Husic this morning urged his colleagues to reconsider the AUKUS agreement after revelations Australia will only be purchasing second-hand submarines from the United States.
2: Online retailers have been asked to halt sales of toys and games which contain small, high-powered magnets. David Wilson has the details.
6: The Australian Competition and Consumer Commission is investigating the supply of toys containing banned magnets. Certain separable or loose small high-powered magnets are banned under Australian consumer law because of the risk of injury or death if swallowed. The ACCC says it's extremely concerned sellers are listing products containing the magnets on online marketplaces. It sent retailers, including Amazon, eBay and Kogan, takedown requests for affected listings and has sought additional measures to prevent sellers from relisting the same or similar products. Anyone who has purchased the products is urged to keep them out of reach of children.
2: The Australian Chamber of Commerce and Industry says the latest wage rise will be too much for some small businesses to bear. The Fair Work Commission has today announced a 4.75% rise to the minimum wage. For about 100,000 of Australia's lowest paid workers, the rise will be closer to 6%. The Chamber's David Alexander says it's bad news for business.
7: So for some businesses, they'll pass that on and it'll end up in inflation. For others, they'll wear it themselves. It could be the tipping point for some businesses. Others will scale back their investment intentions. So this is not good news for the business community.
2: While Treasurer Jim Chalmers says the FWC has got the balance right with this latest rise. Fewer private dwellings received approval in April. The Australian Bureau of Statistics says the total number fell to 16,710. It was driven by a 3.6% fall in private dwellings, excluding houses, following on from a 25% fall in March. The ABS says despite the fall, approvals remain at elevated levels. A pro-life advocate says MPs in New South Wales need to do what's right for unborn babies. A pro-life rally is being held outside State Parliament tonight ahead of a debate on a bill which would ban abortions sought solely on the basis of an unborn child's sex, while pro-choice supporters will be holding a counter rally calling for productive justice. Dr. Joanne Howe will be at the pro-life rally. She says it's a crucial opportunity to bring attention to the issue of sex selective abortion in Australia. Libertarian John Ruddick is introducing the bill. He says it is wrong to say it threatens healthcare for women.
8: This bill is a modest, specific measure to stop the killing of unborn children simply because they are the quote-unquote wrong sex. Members should judge the bill on its actual content, not on my personal views.
2: Now to sport. Essendon defender Lewis Hayes has re-injured his ACL in what was his first game back from a ruptured ACL in the VFL on Sunday. Essendon says scans have confirmed damage to his knee after he reported soreness yesterday. And Kieran Foran has signed a three-year deal with Manly as head coach, officially moving on from his interim coach status following the sacking of Anthony Seibold earlier in the NRL season.
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2: Hello, I'm Shannon Kirkwood. The challenges facing Australians who rely on in-home care are being examined. Senators have heard from the Department of Health and Aged Care today during Senate estimates. They've been told the waiting list for aged care support at home is at 200,000, while almost one quarter of assessments for at-home packages are conducted remotely. Representatives from the department have also been asked about why recipients are having to wait many weeks to move off interim packages.
3: 17 is the longest. We have, when we have been in public forums or talking to providers and the like, and to older people as well, around their actual experience, some people have said that they have experienced longer, and so we've taken those cases on a case-by-case basis to see if that's accurate or not.
2: The Victorian Parliament has paid tribute to former AFL footballer and coach Neil Danaher. He died last week, 13 years after being diagnosed with motor neurone disease. He has been praised for his courage, deep thinking, and for his achievements in raising awareness, funds, support and hope for those also facing an MND diagnosis. A state funeral service will be held at the MCG next Wednesday to honour him. The federal opposition says more must be done to curb inflation after the Fair Work Commission announced an increase to the minimum wage. The Community Radio Network's Noah Secombe reports from Canberra.
4: Employment and Workplace Relations Minister Amanda Rishworth says the increase of 4.75% to award rates has provided a real wage increase.
5: Since Labor came to government, the national minimum wage has increased by more than $12,000 per year.
4: Shadow Employment Minister Jane Hume says increasing inflation has stripped away any improvements to the minimum wage.
6: Real wages have gone backwards so far and so fast. Australians are poorer now than they were when Labor came to office.
4: Meanwhile, the Greens have labelled the increase a real wage cut for millions of workers.
2: One Nation MP David Farley is the newest official federal member of Parliament. The winner of the Farrah by-election last month was sworn in today.
7: David Farley, swear that you will be faithful and bear true allegiance to His Majesty King Charles III, his heirs and successors, according to law, so help you God.
8: I do. So help me God.
2: It's the first time a One Nation MP has been elected to the lower house under the party's own banner. The latest poll reveals One Nation has overtaken the Labor Party, leading the primary vote at 31%. Southeastern Australia can expect damaging winds and coastal hazards in the coming days. The low pressure system has already caused damage in Western Australia. The Bureau of Meteorology's Angus Hines has tomorrow's forecast.
9: Really exerting an influence across the weather for South Australia, New South Wales, ACT, Victoria and of course Tasmania as it gradually drifts to the east, wet and windy across this corner of the country down here. Away from the influence of this low pressure region, it is settled, clear and sunny across the north and through most of Western Australia as well.
2: And it's estimated Australia's population has surpassed 28 million. That calculation is based on the estimated population on the 1st of July last year, as well as assumptions on the births, deaths, arrivals and departures numbers. To sport now, the Lions' injury crisis has deepened, with defender Kadeen Coleman among three more players added to the list. It means the Lions will have just 30 players available to choose from for Saturday's match against Gold Coast.
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1: Hello, I'm Shannon Kirkwood. The government says it's uncertain how long it will take to conclude consultations with business on its capital gains reforms. The initial legislation for the budget's tax reforms have been introduced to Parliament. That includes changes to the CGT discount and to negative gearing. It's attracted criticism from startups and others. Labor front bencher Andrew Charlton spoke to the ABC about the timeline of the consultations.
2: We need to get it right. I think that's the most important thing, and going through a consultation process that delivers the right outcome is the best thing for Australia and the best thing for all of the investors and startups who want to make sure that they can make their investments in an environment that's conducive to their business.
1: High fuel and fertiliser costs, as well as the drier seasonal outlook, are forecast to impact the national agricultural production. David Wilson has the details.
3: ABARES is forecasting a 5% fall in the value of agricultural production in the next financial year, while agricultural export value is set to fall by $7 billion to $74.8 billion. ABARES Acting Executive Director David Galliano says the value of production is remaining resilient even with the Middle East conflict. He says variable summer and autumn rainfall has, for some regions, limited area planted to winter crops and pasture growth. In addition, he says higher input costs are expected to continue to pressure growers' returns, but drier forecasts will have the greatest impact on grower decisions.
1: The Federal Coalition is calling for parliamentary unity after a Labor MP questioned the validity of the AUKUS agreement. The Community Radio Network's Noah Seckham reports from Canberra.
4: Shadow Defence Minister James Patterson says the call from the Labor backbencher to challenge the future of AUKUS cannot be allowed.
5: We're proud that it was initiated under the Morrison government. We want it to succeed under the Albanese government.
4: Meanwhile, Green Senator David Shoebridge says the time has come to ditch the AUKUS deal altogether.
6: They literally signed on to AUKUS after a no-docs briefing from Scott Morrison, and they've signed the Australian public onto it as well.
4: Labor backbencher Ed Husic this morning urged his colleagues to reconsider the AUKUS agreement after revelations Australia will only be purchasing second-hand submarines from the United States.
1: Moving overseas, at least 10 people have been killed across Ukraine in Russian missile and drone attacks. Children are among the dozens of people injured in the attacks on apartment blocks in Kiev. Russia says it's in response to a deadly attack on a Russian-occupied student dormitory in eastern Ukraine. The United States Appeals Court has ruled the Trump administration can temporarily prevent transgender individuals from newly joining the military, but cannot remove current transgender service members while the case remains in court. And Californians will decide on a new governor, while Los Angelinos will cast their votes for city mayor later today. An ensemble of actors who identify as having an intellectual disability or as neurodivergent are the first Australians selected as the portrait artists for one of the world's most significant arts festivals. Geelong's back-to-back theatre has received the honour from Paris's Festival d'Automne. The festival will present five works by the theatre company across four venues in Paris later this year. To sport, Ellen Perez is the last Australian in the French Open. She'll be competing in the quarterfinals of the women's doubles tomorrow. The men's quarterfinals get underway tonight with second seed Alexander Zverev taking on Rafael Nadal, while in the women's singles, Mira Andreeva plays Sorana Casteja in the opening quarterfinal tonight. And in the NRL, Xavier Willison will start at lock in place of the injured Pat Carrigan for the Broncos' clash against the Titans at home on Saturday night. Carrigan is expected to be out for up to 3 weeks, which rules him out for the Maroons for the second State of Origin match.
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Taking your breath,

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4: You're listening to All the Best from FBI Radio 94.5. I'm Gabriella Acaria. Content warning for this episode, mentions of suicide and self-harm. This week, we talk about flow states. And no, not that kind of flow state that you're thinking of. We're talking about the kind of flow that only people with uteruses would understand. We talk about workplace discrimination towards those who menstruate, an analogy to make sense of the space women are told to be conscious of, and we explore a cultural sanitary practice. But before we get into this week's stories, I want to acknowledge that I'm recording from stolen and Gadigal land, and I pay my respect to Gadigal elders past and present, and also recognise that the area where FBI Radio is situated, Redfern, has long been a place of storytelling, strength, resistance, and resilience for First Nations communities. So, periods. Most people with uteruses get them, but somehow they're still taboo to talk about. It's very normal in my home space to talk about periods, when we have them, what products we're using. So when I go into the outside world, I can't quite grasp why it's not normal. Getting a period can be incapacitating for people with uteruses. And there's a strange normalization of our pain that goes on. Men don't want to hear about it, and therefore they don't understand it. And people with uteruses feel like they have to minimize their pain. These attitudes bleed into many spaces, particularly the workplace. Here's Kate Everest on why she decided to make this story.
5: So I, along with many others, experience fairly painful periods that impact my capacity to function as I normally would. However, I'm fortunate in comparison to others' experiences with reproductive health issues. I've also experienced negative attitudes towards periods and reproductive health issues in the workplace, again, like many others, and again, including friends and family. I myself recall speaking to a manager about having period pain when they asked me why I had time off, and he threw his arms up in the air like, too much information, gave an embarrassed scoff, and then sort of walked away. And, you know, it's just sad that that happens, and especially considering that that person has a wife and two daughters. I've got a friend who was pressured to come back to work early after having surgery for endometriosis and was really made to feel bad about having that surgery and taking time off in the first place. Anyway, there's many examples of stuff like this. I would just add that I really admire the bravery of Emma for sharing her story, and I'm grateful for the efforts of people like Carolyn and Tom. And why not shine a light on their bravery and hard work?
4: Content warning for this story. There's discussions of suicide and self-harm.
6: Doctors are now saying that the pain we feel when we experience period cramps is equivalent to the pain we feel when we have a heart attack. And we didn't know that before because male medical researchers weren't getting periods. And they didn't know that was a thing they needed to research.
7: As comedian Sashir Zameta highlights, women's reproductive health has been historically underfunded and clinically deprioritised. What's not so funny are the effects that this has had on the daily lives of women and those menstruating, including in the workplace, a space where women were once denied access due to pervasive beliefs they were emotionally unstable or impaired during menstruation.
8: With PMDD, you do not have room for your bad days. You are just at capacity. You can be extremely emotionally volatile. You can be a lot of the stereotypes that exist around women at work.
7: Emma Hardy is a writer who suffers from PMDD, or premenstrual dysphoric disorder, a severe form of PMS that affects roughly 3 to 8% of people who menstruate.
8: What I needed at one point with when my PMDD wasn't particularly well treated was I needed time to focus on getting on the right medicine, treating it with therapy, and I found that extremely difficult to access. I was taking medicine for PMDD and the side effects just blew me out of the water. There's more money, way more money, in research into male pattern balding than there is into premenstrual illnesses. Until very, very recently, we have not tested medicine on people who menstruate for the very fact that it creates variables that make it harder to track whether that medicine's working. But that variable is a variable that I live with.
7: Also, up until recently, the political will within Australia to explore options for women and those struggling with reproductive health issues at work has mirrored the broader approach to women's reproductive health research, undercooked. Carolyn Dunbar is the lead of the women's team at the Victorian Trades Hall Council. She has been fighting for greater recognition of reproductive health issues within the workplace across the state and country.
9: There haven't been many tools that workers have had to be able to manage their reproductive health issues, whether that's menstruation or whether that's menopause or issues with fertility. So it has been a big gap, I think, in our workplace laws.
7: Tom Mavala is a PhD candidate at Melbourne Law School who researches women's access to reproductive health care from a labour law perspective.
10: The first account that I can, or I'm aware of, is like Torrens Women's Trust. I think 2016, they had a paid period leave type provision. And then slowly what's happened is that's really gained in momentum. Quite recent in the last few years, we've seen it be implemented in the Victorian Public Service, but then also in Queensland. But then where the momentum's really kicked in is where we start to see that across like enterprise agreements or modern awards, and we're not there yet.
11: Now, once a month, every month, it's the same old tune.
7: It's really no stretch to argue that a lack of workplace laws protecting the reproductive rights of women and those menstruating has enabled ongoing stigma, silence, and discrimination within the workplace. Majority of us are still expected to stay quiet, take a painkiller, and get on with it. In 2024, the Victorian Trades Hall Council conducted a survey on how reproductive health issues affect workers across the state. Here's Carolyn again.
9: Workers reported that they experienced a broad range of reproductive health issues, but 64% of respondents said that menstruation had impacted their ability to work. Over 80% of workers reported using other leave to deal with reproductive health issues. Nearly half of all workers had lost pay because of an issue. We know in particular that women, particularly women who have family or caring responsibilities, which are obviously also outsized still, are frequently using all of their sick and carers' time.
7: Emma's problematic diagnosis and treatment of her PMDD made it difficult for her to balance her work commitments.
8: I went on a pill called Yaz, which is used in America to treat PMDD. But what I wasn't aware of is that it can really go either way. So my body reacted very badly to the progesterone. And within a few hours of taking that pill, I felt pretty much catatonic. I found myself suddenly very suicidal, which is a very terrifying and vulnerable place to be. And when I was in that vulnerable place, I suddenly now had to advocate for myself to take leave at work. I was not in a position to advocate for myself at all. So I ended up taking my sick leave and my annual leave, but I needed longer than 2 weeks. My only option was to take unpaid leave. And my mental health was still not great at this time. And the decision kind of, for me, came down to, well, if I'm going to kill myself, I don't need the money, so I don't need to work. If I'm not going to kill myself, then I do need the money, so I can't take time off work, which is not great logic. So I ended up going back to work after those 2 weeks. I can pretty confidently say I was not the best employee during that time, but I definitely felt resentment from my employers. They wanted to know how to help me be a better employee, but taking the time I needed off wasn't necessarily what they felt was helpful to them.
7: Carolyn and Tom have each heard of similar instances throughout their work.
9: There is still a whole lot of stigma about accessing paid leave or even talking about these issues at work. And there's a lot of really reasonable reasons why people don't talk about it. Fear of job loss, retaliation, actual retaliation and job loss because of reporting these issues. you know, people dealing with mainly male managements where these issues are simply not well understood.
10: Chatting to someone who we interviewed for this BMC Women's Health paper on endometriosis in the workplace, they were employed as a retail employee and they'd had time off for their endo to undergo a laparoscopy. A little while later, they were going for a promotion and I was surprised that the manager even, frankly, was kind of silly enough to say this, but they said, we're not going to give you this promotional opportunity because we, you know, you've been taking time off work for these sorts of procedures. And we just can't really rely on you in that sense.
12: Australia's workplace laws still fail to properly recognise and support the reproductive health needs of women. As the Australian Council of Trade Unions has pointed out, reproductive health is not a niche concern, it's a universal one. This bill is a compassionate fix, but it must be the beginning and not the end.
7: Momentum is building to introduce paid reproductive health care leave into national employment standards. Under the leave scheme, a broad range of issues would be covered, including menstruation, pregnancy, miscarriage, menopause, endometriosis, fertility issues, as well as vasectomies, hysterectomies, terminations, and breast, cervical, and prostate cancer screenings. The Australian Greens and Health Services Union are backing 12 days of leave, while the Australian Council of Trade Unions is proposing 10, with Carolyn playing a key role in its It's for Everybody campaign.
9: We recognise as a union movement that everybody, no matter their age, their sex, their gender, is going to face a reproductive health issue at some point in their working life. This leave would provide leave in addition to their personal carers and sick leave to be able to treat and manage reproductive health issues. The other thing that it will do, and it is equally as important, is accessing flexible work arrangements for reproductive health issues. So if you're experiencing, you know, for example, a bad period or bad bleeds or, you know, insomnia related to menopausal symptoms, it may be that you need to work from home if you can.
7: While Tom views reproductive health care leave as a positive step forward, he does see some potential drawbacks of the initiative.
10: I think it's really positive start. I think some of it depends on how it's introduced to workplaces. Ideally, and what's been argued is the National Employment Standards, which is in the Fair Work Act, and that would be the best way to do it because it's the most widely available. But even then, it's tricky because the question is, who is this most accessible to? And commonly, because of eligibility requirements and so on, it's typically full-time employees. But those people ironically tend to be men who might not actually have these reproductive health needs, at least to the same extent as women, because it's often women who are more casually employed. And yeah, again, you look at this in the sense of it's, you know, in a broader context in which there's a gender pay gap. The other flip side of sometimes in this conversation is, well, this comes at a cost. How do we actually pay for that? When you talk to particularly, say, small businesses and medium-sized businesses, it does come at a cost. As sort of reluctantly as I say that, it is a really important part of the conversation as well.
7: Emma views the proposed healthcare leave as an important advocacy and awareness tool. She also recognises its potential for the cultural reframing of reproductive health issues, a topic she touches on in her new book, Periodic Bitch.
8: I think it's like really deeply embedded in our culture to view things like PMS or PMDD as either non-existent or completely normal. And I think that embedding this in workplaces allows us to make that cultural shift of saying that this isn't normal. You shouldn't feel like you're going to kill yourself before you get your period. And if you need to take a day off work and go to your doctor or just practice sitting through this discomfort without added societal pressures, that's not lazy or wrong. That is you being sick in a way that we're not used to seeing people talk about illness. And so I think it's a really important step to do that cultural work, as well as give people who aren't in a position to necessarily advocate for themselves a framework with which that advocacy piece is done already, and they are allowed and entitled to take that time off. The generosity of having time and space afforded to me would have been a kindness that I wasn't ready to afford myself.

0: You're listening to All The Best, supported by the Art Gallery of New South Wales. I'm Gabriella Acaria. That story was produced by Catherine Everest, and the supervising producer was Craig Garrett. And if that story raised anything for you, you can call Lifeline on 13 11 14. How much space do you take up on the road? I find that as people who identify as women, we use analogies to describe the state of society that we're positioned in. Sometimes we're not given the space we need, so we're policed, and we have to learn the behaviours to make ourselves acceptable in a patriarchal society. In this next story, Felicity Weaver gets out onto the road.
1: Being a woman is like being a cyclist in an Australian city where all the cars represent men. You're supposed to be able to share the road equally with cars, but that's not how it works. The roads are built for cars, and you spend a great deal of physical and mental energy being defensive and trying not to get hurt.
2: Get off the road!
1: If you stand your ground and stay in your lane, you'll get abused.
3: What the hell is wrong with you?
1: But you are there as it's the safest space. Your tyres will pop with all the debris on the side of the road. Some of the cars want you to get hurt. They think you don't have a place on the road at all.
2: What the f*** did you expect riding there, man?
4: Stupid idiot.
1: But no one wants to invest in your safety. The government says bike paths are too hard to retrofit, and they question if we really need to put new ones in anyway. You are made to feel uncomfortable when you enter a cafe in the middle of the ride, because that's not how you should dress in a place like this.
2: Nice beer gut.
1: Everyone feels they can discuss what you wear.
2: Nice tights.
4: He's not really leaving anything to the imagination, is he?
3: Oh, nice lycra, love.
1: When you ride as a group, you're hated even more.
2: Oh my God, you selfish pricks.
4: Use the bike path.
3: Oh, get off the road, you bloody idiot.
1: You ride in a bunch as it's safer. When in a bunch, you're easy to see. You have friends to help if you get hit.
4: Get off the road.
2: Get off the road. You don't own the road.
1: They create laws for you, but rarely enforce them. 1 metre doesn't seem to matter to the cars, but it does to you. You report it to the police and they dismiss you.
5: Do you have the video footage? Oh, you didn't get hit? This is not worth our time. There are real criminals out there.
1: Police and they dismiss you.
5: Do you have the video footage? Oh, you didn't get hit? This is not worth our time. There are real criminals out there.

car, everyone makes excuses that it's your fault. But you know it can be better. You've heard of places where this exists, where you are just a vehicle.

0: This is All the Best. I'm Gabriella Acarillo. That story was produced by Felicity Weaver. In all different parts of the world, there are cultural differences to how people with uteruses deal with periods. I remember when I was about 14 years old and I was in Greece and I did get my period for the first time. And the way that all my female family members dealt with it was very invasively. I didn't want to talk about it with anyone, but they saw it as a real marker of becoming a woman, so to speak. Back in Australia, going into a public bathroom, I can hardly get sanitary products for free. In other parts of the world, they are lacking in resources, but they're doing things for people with uteruses to adapt to this. In this next story, Wing Kwong goes to another part of the world to see how people deal with periods.
1: My mum gave me a disposable pad when I had my first period. It was convenient. You remove the plastic cover, stick the pad on the panty, and throw it into the bin when it's filled. But for some girls, disposable pads can be a privilege. Inabrik Kaur is 22 years old. She comes from a village of Amritsar, one of the business centers of northern India. She was at school when she had her first period, and her teacher gave her a piece of cloth.
2: And she just gave me a rag. She just told me that, feel free, just fix this rag on your panty. And I was like, how I can fix it? Where I can fix it? And she just told me that, feel free, just use it. On that time, I was totally scared. Even I don't know what is happening with me.
1: In Australia, some female environmentalists also use cloth made pads to reduce plastic waste. But what they use are fancier than Interpris. The pad she used was torn from a bed sheet as big as a magazine. To make it fit her panty, her teacher even folded it for 3 times before giving the cloth to her.
2: And after 6 months, I just told to my mom, Mom, I don't want to use it. I feel rashes. I feel irritations. And she just told me that, okay, definitely we will change it.
1: When it comes to her next period, Interbreed got a new cloth pad from her mom. It was made of cotton, and the quality of the material was better.
2: It is much softer than the previous one. But whenever I use it, I feel rashes, I feel irritation.
1: These are small problems compared to cleaning the spot on the pads.
2: My mom told me that you have to wash it by your hand and told me that you just hang it behind your clothes where all the family members hang their clothes. I remember that when I was in washroom, I just want to remove all the stains, but it couldn't. It was very hard for me.
1: Professor Jane Gunn is the Deputy Dean of the Faculty of Medicine, Dentistry and Health Science at the University of Melbourne. She says while there's nothing wrong with using cloth pads, they are much more difficult to maintain and keep clean.
3: Cleaning a cloth pad properly is going to take a bit of effort. It's going to require good access to good water supply and also a way of actually making sure that if there has been some growth of bacteria or infection in the pad, that's actually laundered in a way that kills those organisms. And it's not just about it looking clean. It might look clean, but there could still be infection that's there.
1: I asked Interpreet, why didn't you just use disposable pads? She concurred that disposable pads were sold in Indian supermarkets, but they were pricey. Her family could afford the pads, but her mom believed that cloth pads were not safe because they contained plastic. It wasn't just her mom who had prejudices against disposable pads. Even today, menstruation is still seen as a taboo in rural India. But there were always people who tried to break the taboo. In 1998, a man invented a machine that could make low-cost disposable pads. His name is Aruchanaham Muruganatham. His story was adapted into a movie called Padman, one of the best-selling Bollywood films last year.

0: In 2014, Murugan-san was one of the 100 most influential people in the world recognized by Time magazine. Can such a small disposable pet really change a country? In a brief, share another story. 3 years later, she started using disposable pets and found that unlike the cloth pets, these pets fixed to her panty. This meant she didn't need to worry about the legs, and she started to do more sports at school. Her classmates also realized such benefits.
1: One night, my friend came to me and just told me that, "Do you have sanitary pad? I want to go to class. Can you give me one? I'm not feeling confident when I was in class. I'm just scared any stain put on my dress, so just give me a disposable pad."
0: The next day, she saw her in class. She looked so happy and so confident. When girls are empowered, they can change the world.
2: This is All the Best. I'm Gabriella Acarillo. 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
3: Hello, you are listening to Well, Well, Well on Joy and the Community Radio Network. We are recording today from Thorn Harbour Health headquarters on the lands of the Wurundjeri people, and we are delving into the issues affecting LGBTQI people and PLHIV. My name is Jake Neville. I am your host today, joined by Joel Parker, my co-host. And today we're talking about TouchBase, which is our online harm reduction, alcohol and other drug harm reduction website.
4: Quite a mouthful there, isn't it?
3: I know. And actually, it's a little bit longer on the website as well, because it also contains information about hormones and antiretroviral therapy as well.
4: Wow. Quite a lot of stuff to be figuring out for our community.
3: Yeah. We have a big task ahead of us, and you'll be hearing us unpacking that very shortly.
4: Well, and of course, we're also joined by Otis Moore, who is a queer content creator and one of our partners in the campaign.
3: Nice. Let's get into it.
5: You're getting Well, Well, Well with the team from Thorn Harbour Health.
4: You are listening to Well, Well, Well, and we're now joined by Otis Moore, queer content creator and influencer, and one of the key voices behind Thorn Harbour's recent TouchBase alcohol and other drug harm reduction campaign. Welcome to the show, Otis.
6: Thank you so much for having me.
4: And I'm joined by my co-host, Jake, and it's our first time recording a show together, Jake.
3: I know. I think every other show I've done has been with Jack or Cal so far, so it's our first one.
4: A lot of firsts tonight. Otis, tell us a bit about yourself. What do you do for work? How did you get into influencer work?
6: Yeah, that's actually like an interesting question. So, I mean, my day job is quite boring. I just work in government. But how I got into influencer work, I started like streaming on Twitch when I was at university, and I was just kind of like documenting my life as a queer person and like learning more about myself. And then from there, built like kind of a following, started making like TikToks in lockdown. And then when I moved to Melbourne, I was like, oh, I want to talk about like sexual health and stuff that's really important to me and around the queer community and sharing that knowledge. And then all of a sudden I was made a larger following and started influencing or doing influencer work, making content really about like queer health issues and advocacy.
4: Amazing.
3: It sounds like a lockdown was the, you know, the time, it was the gold rush era for content creation. Yeah. You needed to be there and jumping on it.
6: It's the critical point. Yeah.
4: I've got to ask, what is Twitch?
6: Twitch, it's a live streaming platform where typically people would play video games live. But it's evolved over the years to kind of be like you just live stream anything. So it can be just you in front of it, your camera on, and you're talking with like a chat of people chatting away at you.
4: Okay. And Jake, I know that you like games as well. This is a little bit off topic already, but why would somebody want to watch somebody live playing a video game?
3: That's a really great question. And just for anyone listening, Joel's sort of a little tapped out from these sorts of things.
4: Take a step back from pop culture.
3: Yeah.
6: That's very fair.
3: But I think not everyone has like the skills to play video games or has the, I wouldn't even say time, because you sit there and watch them play the games anyway. But like it was really popular for like drag queens for a good amount of time to get on and like play popular games and sort of make like comedy out of it. So it was almost like a reaction video.
6: I think also like a part of it is like a sense of community. I think especially with queer gamers, there's not a lot of I'll just be blunt, like there's harassment in video games online. So when you went to Twitch, you could find a queer creator playing games that you like, and you could just kind of participate in that joy of games with them in a live way.
4: That's so interesting, because I feel like when most people think of an influencer, like it's almost a bit of a loaded word. Like you think of some girl like on the beach, like skinny waist, like very kind of like straight and hetero. Like, how's it different from you kind of being in that space labeled as an influencer, but obviously queer identifying?
6: Yeah, I mean, look, I have a love-hate relationship with the word influencer. I definitely like to call myself a content creator, but I think that's splitting hairs. I guess it's much different in terms of like the experience that I have doing that work. Sometimes it feels like I'm caught between a rock and a hard place. Like I get because I'm quite progressive and I talk about, you know, sexual health and destigmatization, I sometimes get that stigma, you know, thrown at me within the community, but then also from outside of it as well. Mm-hmm. And so it's just, it's a lot of education and like breathing so through it.
3: How often are you like recognized on the street as like maybe like a micro local celebrity?
6: Not as often as, not really often. I mean, I had one person stop me in my Coles recently and they were like, oh my God, I love your TikToks. And I was like, I was just looked like just woken up out of bed, you know. Uh-huh. I was like, oh, thank you. Like,
3: I'm just like everyone else.
6: What I find it most interesting is usually when I'm on a night out and I'm, you know, I've had a few drinks, I'm on the dance floor and then someone comes up to me and I'm like, babe, I am on a, like, I'm on a different wavelength right now.
3: Off.
6: Yeah.
3: I am not on shift.
6: And then I'm like, I have to like, you know, string a sentence together partying on a night out. So that it's interesting.
3: So I suppose like, you know, like celebrities and actors and stuff, they can get pigeonholed into certain roles. Do you think that's true for influencers as well? That if you sort of like, yeah, you're suddenly a sexual health influencer, you really only get partnerships that way. Like, do you think that like impacts what sort of partnerships you partnerships, get?
6: I mean, I think being queer at the moment and being a queer content creator definitely pigeonholes the types of, I guess like sponsorships or brand deals you would get. Mm-hmm. I've only ever really worked with kind of like sex toy brands but also you get a lot of like low quality stuff that comes through as well. So it's like, here's a partner code for this thing to shill a really bad product to your audience or just really low budget stuff like that. I don't think there's a lot of organizations wanting to work with queer people just with the state of the world and politics right now. So I've noticed that drop off. But yeah, I guess it definitely influences, I mean, the way, like what kind of opportunities you get. Absolutely.
4: Yeah. So how do you kind of decide which ones you take and which ones you don't?
6: I think I take a values-based approach. Like if it's genuinely a product that I would, you know, use, you know, would get value out of, I would then be more comfortable doing that. There's a part of me that's like, if I take a brand deal, for example, and it's like low quality and I'm shilling, you know, there's been like crypto ones that have reached out to me and stuff like that. It's against my own values and I'm doing it for money. That's not.
3: If it was a queer crypto company, would you do it?
6: That's a tough question. Yeah. No, I think it's definitely anything aligned with my political values. The company would need to be aligned with my values, and I need to see that they actually, you know, do work in that space.
3: Well, speaking of aligning with your values, you aligned your values with ours by joining us for our Touchbase campaign most recently. Mm. So why did you think that was a cause that, yeah, aligned with you and was worth getting behind?
6: Look, harm reduction information, I think, is heavily politicized. I think information itself is power. And there's so many times that I think if queer people had resources, had the information in their hands, they'd be able to make informed choices and, you know, be able to, you know, do that harm reduction essentially without that sort of judgment that's thrown on top of it. Because there's a lot of shame and stigma in harm reduction information, and just having that clearly for people, I think, is really beneficial.
3: Just for people listening at home or in the car or wherever you get your podcasts, Joel, do you want to let people know what Touchbase is?
4: Yeah, of course. I mean, it's a harm reduction site, and I feel like that's a term that's thrown around quite a lot in sort of the sector. And it's basically just means you're going to do what you're going to do, and we're going to try to reduce the harms associated with that. So it recognizes that people take drugs. That's a reality of kind of how our society operates. And then this is a resource which doesn't necessarily condone drug use, but just says, if you're going to do it, these are the ways that you can do it safely and reduce the harms associated with it.
3: And when we say resource, it's primarily a website for people to go on use as a, you know, how to.
4: Yeah, blog style, kind of like friendly, approachable content on a whole massive range of issues. Otis, when you were going through the site, what kind of stuck out to you? What articles did you read and things like that?
6: I think
4: if you're ready.
6: Yeah, I did. I think I definitely wanted to brush up on my information around G, mostly because it's something that like I see in the clubs quite a bit. I've, you know, some of my friends participate, like, and if I like having more information on that, I think for myself, like especially around, you know, alcohol and those mixing and the dangers there, having that information helps me be able to help them essentially. I like being able to share that information too. I think that's like a little community of like people sharing information with each other or tips, and having that from a, you know, trusted source is, yeah.
4: Yeah. Well, I feel like, and it's a double-edged sword, right? Because we know that like within queer communities for like a long time, for all of history, like the peer has been such an important thing, not P-E-A-R, P-E-E-R.
3: We have a Kiwi. Yeah,
4: yeah. I don't distinguish between how I say those words. Peer. But you know, like a friend, a trusted mate, like even an older guy to kind of like show you the ropes is very common, I think, in queer communities, which is a great thing. But then at the same time, it's like, is that information being fact-checked? Like how accurate is it actually? So in a way, it's kind of nice to have a site where everything's laid out in this very sort of like authoritative way, where you know that it's been fact-checked by like drug and alcohol counselors and things like that.
6: Yeah, absolutely.
3: So, you know, how many times in the past without indicting yourself, how many times in the past would like a resource like Touchbase have come in handy for like you and your friends on a night out?
6: I think I couldn't put a number to it. I think there's been many times that I've been out where if I had some of the information that I was like reading through, it'd been easy for me to you know, pass it on to friends. I think mostly that's the case. There's sometimes where you know, like some nights go I guess like go south a little bit.
4: Peer shaped.
6: Yeah.
3: Peer shaped?
4: Yeah. Right.
3: Shaped like your peers?
4: I don't know. I can't tell the difference.
6: Found love in the shape of a peer, you know? if I had that information, I'd be able to share it. There's a few times when, like, I think back to, like, Mardi Gras 2020, where I saw a friend of mine, G-Drop, and having that information there would have been helpful to me then, but I was much younger.
3: Mm-hmm. I think another unique sort of aspect of this resource that we have is that, you know, it also provides drug information for people doing hormone therapy and who are taking antiretrovirals as well. And you can see how those drugs all interact as well. So there's multiple benefits to this website.
4: Mm. Well, let's talk more about them after the break. You are listening to Well, Well, Well here on Joy and the Community Radio Network.
5: Sexual health, mental health, and the overall well-being of our LGBTIQ communities. You're listening to Well, Well, Well.
4: You are listening to Well, Well, Well here on Joy and the Community Radio Network. I'm your host, Joel Parker, joined by my co-host, Jake. And we're here with queer content creator Otis Moore talking about Touchbase, Thorn Harbor's resource for alcohol and other drug harm reduction. Before the break, we were kind of talking a bit about traumatic drug stories and how Touchbase might have come in handy. And Jake, I think you've got one that you wanted to share.
3: Again, without indicting myself, I was with a friend. And this was actually at Mardi Gras this year, just gone. And it's so funny because I was like actively working on the Touchbase campaign, which just ran. I was actively working on it at the time. And my friend was there and he had a bag of a white substance and was like, this doesn't look right. Like it is really like chunky. It's really like strange. The crystals are like weird and blah, blah, blah, blah. He was like, and he was trying to search online. Actually, this is a really good point now that I think about it. He was trying to search online and Google was like not giving him any results.
4: Right.
3: It was saying like, we're not going to help you with anything drug related, blah, blah, blah. God. We're not going to help with like illicit searches like this and stuff. And it was crazy because it's like he was genuinely seeking like actual health advice about whether or not he could take this, if it was dangerous, like what it was supposed to look like. And I was like, actually, this is so funny, but I have a resource. And I actually fully pulled out Touchbase. And we had a look and we found out our answer and we were good to go. So,
4: well, yeah. How about that?
3: Yeah. This is a completely true story. I did not make that up too well. Advertise the website.
4: Yeah, totally. I mean, I feel like it's a good story as well because Touchbase sits in that weird intersection of like drug use being illegal, but then people needing the health information, right?
3: Absolutely.
4: And, you know, sometimes we get a criticism, and we've seen this in the ads that we put up online, of like, this is normalizing drug use and people shouldn't be doing that. I might throw this to you, Otis. What would you kind of say to that?
7: Boo, tomato, tomato. I think.
6: Look, people are going to do drugs. That's just the reality that happens in the community, that happens in like the wider community in Australia. I think the word normalize as well is doing a lot of heavy lifting. Like what is normal behavior? I think it's rooted in actually throwing shame and stigma at people with drug use. We also see that like even people who, you know, do use drugs, it's always, there's always a, you know, a caveat, or you always find people say, well, I use drugs like this, but not like that drug. That drug's way is way extra.
4: Yes. And so it there's just, a line, and meth is on one side and coke and MDMA are on the other.
6: Yeah, exactly. And it's I think all it does is just perpetuate harm, really. Having clear information for people on safer ways to use drugs or information on safe use, I think is astronomically beneficial to reducing the harms from drug use. Yeah, that's what I would say on that.
3: Yeah. What would you say, Joel?
4: Yeah, I mean, you raised chemsex or meth use, which made me think of the chemsex section of the site, which is like such a highly stigmatized like way to use drugs in queer communities, especially, you know, gay and bi guys. And it's so important, I think, to have like a guide on that online, because...
3: Yeah, well, that's the thing as well. Like the site isn't just for, you know, party time as well. Like it does have chemsex sections on it, because there are lots of different scenarios in which drugs are used by lots of different people as well. You know, so sort of like confining it to this one club sort of setting is not beneficial to us either, you know?
6: I mean, I think a really good, interesting point here as well is like amyl, right? Like that's like technically not legal in Australia, and is sold under lots of names of leather cleaner. But we know people sniff it. You know, we know it's used in sex and some of the interactions that can happen with Viagra. So
4: Yeah, well, it like can be extremely dangerous, actually, like amyl and Viagra together, because one raises and one drops your heart rate, I think.
3: Yeah, well, see, do you know? Let's get our touch base, let's have a look. You know, like... It's just not, I'm not an expert on it. Like, that's not what I do, but thank God I have the resource, you know, and that's what it's for. Although I don't think we're finished sharing our traumatic stories.
4: I mean, I've had more than a few, to be honest, with both myself and friends. I can definitely think of one time in Berlin with some friends where people were purchasing drugs from, like, within the club, from a dealer inside the club, where there's absolutely no chance where you can like get that tested or even like properly look at what it is, especially when you're drunk already, and then dropping it and being like, I don't think this is working, dropping more, and then being like, oh my God, I'm catatonic and I need to be lifted out of here, which is like... It's funny, but it's also kind of scary, right?
3: Yeah. Oh, it's totally scary. Like, I keep on being like, we have this on the website, but we have it on the website as well. We have lots of like articles and how-tos and, you know, step one, step two, step three on like, you know, if it's your first night going out and you think you might be getting up to something and you're a bit nervous and you, I don't know, like, yeah, you're feeling some type of way and you've never done it before, we have like a guide on there as well about, you know, like making sure you have a full stomach before you head out and blah, blah, blah.
4: Yes, totally.
6: I really like the one on like after a night out where it's like...
4: I like that too. Yeah, because it's something that nobody ever talks about, like how to look after yourself when you're coming down. Whereas, and like most people go through it.
6: Yeah.
4: Some people go through it all the time.
6: I was like a little bit of yoga, you know, some time in the sun, sitting outside, like chill. Yeah.
4: And it's like almost like permission to take care of yourself when you're coming down. You don't have to be like, you stupid idiot.
6: Yeah.
3: Yeah.
4: Which is kind of nice.
3: Because you're probably going to end up feeling like that in like 2-3 days anyway.
4: Yeah, totally.
3: There's no reason to beat yourself up about it. Mm-hmm. You know, we were talking about as well, like drugs are used by all sorts of people for all sorts of different reasons. And we were also talking about the importance of being able to like queer code our language so that, you know, it feels like a peer is talking to a peer. you know, and for this new sort of like campaign, we came up with a cast of characters for it, which was completely new to us. And we tried our best at the time to be like, who do we know is out in the community? You know, like, what do we look like? We have so many different people in the queer community. Who do we see on a night out? You know, looking at that cast, Otis, which of these divas have you met before?
8: I think I've met pretty much all of them. I think the cast is brilliant. I was looking through, like, there was like the pop iconic, you know, I see myself in that. Like the muscle daddy, the butch lesbian. We had like the biker.
4: Yeah.
8: Yeah.
3: Should we get it up just to like double Absolutely. Check like who's on it? Cool. All right. Here we go. It's on screen for us now. If you are watching the video version of this, we've got a laptop here with it in front of us. Yeah. So we were working on this and it was really tricky actually because, you know, it's so varied but so specific, you know, what queerness looks like in Nam, in Melbourne as well.
8: Mm.
3: And we were working with our illustrator, Matthew, and so talented, very, very talented, got the brief like immediately. But it was a little bit of back and forth for us to be like, what is like the Melbourne sort of voguer, you know? Who I was like, needs little tiny top, big pants.
8: Yes. The silhouette.
3: Yeah. And, you know, like some of the other ones, like we've got like our bear from like the Lead, we've got our Dykes on Bikes, drag queens. I had in my mind like someone who's like sitting in like Eddie Gardens doing their mushies as well.
4: Mm. Yeah, I see that.
8: I do like there's like a trans icon who's like a developer, and I'm like, that's very,
4: yeah.
8: That's very
4: no, I like that one too. Yeah. It was quite hard as well to be like, we don't want to be like overly stereotyping, and you also can't put like drugs in their hands necessarily, yeah. as well. So you're like, how do you give like the archetype of like a Melbourne queer drug user?
3: It was a really
8: what's a drug user look like?
3: Exactly. Totally. It was a really, really, really tricky campaign because we sort of wanted it to look like anyone, but also like, yeah, only being able to use about like 10 characters to sort of like convey that was tricky as well.
4: Hmm.
3: Yeah, but I hope we got everyone. Otis, do you reckon there's anyone that we missed or if we did like a second season of characters?
8: Second season. Look, I think this might be a controversial opinion, but I'm not seeing like a Southside twink.
3: Oh.
4: Yeah, that's so true.
8: I was like, you know, this is going to be controversial, but, you know.
3: Are we going to need like devil horns, like demon twink?
4: Yes, that would have been so funny in a jockstrap. And we basically like hit all the diversity and we missed the most basic one.
3: We actually went the other way and we're too diverse.
4: Yeah.
3: We missed the pillars of our community.
4: I feel like one thing that's, you know, we kind of have been sort of not dancing around, but people might be wondering is like, why do you actually even need a resource like this that's tailored for queer communities? And like the answer is because there's higher rates of alcohol and other drug use in queer communities. Otis, as somebody like who's not familiar with the data, do you want to hazard a guess maybe on why that would be?
8: I have my sneaky suspicion here is that we genuinely face high levels of like abuse or homophobia, you know, transphobia in our lives, and that substance use may be used as a way of escapism or to deal with some elements in our lives.
4: Totally.
8: Yeah.
4: Which is so interesting because I feel like even if you are not conscious of that, the like stress is there from like external pressures, and like one of the ways to release and like to be yourself and to let loose is through alcohol and drugs. So yeah, that's why.
3: It's also one of the like deep-seated cultural aspect. Like it's been part of our community since the 70s and 80s as well.
8: Well, especially the during AIDS crisis, like it would be like, what was it like, there's a saying of like funerals during the morning and then party
4: for
8: the night.
4: Yeah, totally.
3: It's like it's ingrained into our culture, you know.
4: Fully, which means that, again, a double-edged sword because it's hard to step out of that space and maintain your community connection, right? Like we have gay clubs, we don't have gay cafes or gay libraries. Like the kind of,
3: or if you do, they close down not too long afterwards.
4: Yeah. So yeah, that's why you are listening to Well Well Well here on Joy and the Community Radio Network. Stick around as we continue the conversation with Otis Moore.
5: Keen to keep the conversation going about health and well-being? For more episodes of Well Well Well, head to the Joy website, joy.org.au/wellwellwell.
4: I guess to kind of wrap us up, Otis, what's next for you? What content have you got on the horizon? What are you going to be talking about next?
8: That's a great question. I have a series.
4: Oh, you don't want to spoil it?
8: I don't want to spoil it, actually. But I'm working with another queer org on a series. Around
9: another queer org? You're cheating on us?
8: I am, yeah. Well, actually, I'm a poly queen, you know.
9: I work with multiple at the same time.
4: Yeah, that was very monog-centric of you, Jay.
8: Yeah. How homonormative. but yeah, look out for content on that. But
4: are you going to keep talking about sexual health as well, despite the
8: always? I always talk about sexual health. I don't know why, it just fascinates me. I think the one that like just enamored me from the get go. I think I was looking at like gonorrhea. And just how it was just evolving.
4: I've never heard gonorrhea it's so
8: interesting. The way it's jumped like so many antibiotics from like the first time of treatment. I'm like, oh, where? Okay.
9: She's an adaptable queen.
8: Yeah, I was like, yeah, she's overcoming adversity. You know, like if you ever have a time in your life, just think of gonorrhea. You know, you can adapt and evolve.
9: She keeps going.
4: All right, I'm cancelling this and taking it off.
8: So sorry.
4: No, I mean it's important, right? You gotta normalize these things, especially
9: gonorrhea.
4: Normalize talking about this.
9: Oh, yeah. I see.
8: But I really enjoy talking about sexual health and just find the science behind all of it just really interesting.
4: Mm.
8: It's really understudied as well.
4: Totally. Mm. Well, you're doing God's work. Thank you so much for joining us, Otis, and for, taking the time to come on the show.
8: Thank you for inviting me.
9: Thank you. Thank you.
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9: I know, our first episode. And thank you for, you can't see it if you're listening, but Joel was paneling for me this entire time, which was very nice of him. I will learn on the second time.
4: You're welcome, Jack. 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

toilets. Dizzy new heights, blinded by the lights. These people are for life. It's all back to his place at the end of the night. Yo, they could settle wars with this, if only they will. Imagine the world's leaders on pills, and imagine the morning after. 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Sail round, diamonds and pearls. Never seen so many fit girls. Discover new worlds. 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Last 2 hours.

When I walk on by, girls be looking like Debbie Fly. 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It's Red Food with the

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0: BBC News with Govinda Gill. The United Nations has warned that a powerful El Niño weather pattern could begin in a matter of weeks, increasing temperatures on a planet already under strain from climate change. The World Meteorological Organization said the phenomenon could severely exacerbate drought in some places and rainfall in others. Here's our climate editor, Justin Rowlatt.
1: El Niño is one of the most important natural climate patterns on the planet, raising the risk of extreme weather around the world. Every few years, the normal trade winds falter and sometimes even reverse, allowing heat absorbed by the ocean to spread eastwards across the tropical Pacific. Climate change doesn't appear to make El Niño events more frequent or more intense, say scientists. The issue is they're now happening in a world made significantly warmer by all the fossil fuels humanity has burned.
0: President Trump has signed an executive order setting up a voluntary scheme for tech firms to share their artificial intelligence models with the government up to 30 days ahead of their release. The measure's intended to protect government systems from AI-enabled cyber attacks. Mr. Trump postponed a previous signing ceremony over concerns regulation could slow the advancement of AI. The U.S. Secretary of State Marco Rubio has told Congress that the Trump administration will re-engage with the Global Vaccine Alliance Gavi as an Ebola outbreak spreads in Central Africa. Bernd de Boosman reports.
2: Speaking to the Senate Foreign Relations Committee on Capitol Hill, Rubio said that a decision to re-engage had been made several weeks ago. The Trump administration said last year that it would withhold U.S. funding for Gavi, reportedly because of concerns about vaccines held by Health Secretary Robert F. Kennedy Jr. The decision prompted considerable alarm among lawmakers, some of whom sent a letter urging Rubio to restore $600 million in previously allocated funds for Gavi, which helps countries purchase and administer vaccines.
0: The British Prime Minister Keir Starmer has said he felt sick watching body cam footage of police handcuffing an 18-year-old man as he lay dying. The victim, Henry Novak, had repeatedly told officers he'd been stabbed and couldn't breathe, but his killer, a Sikh man, had falsely claimed he'd been racially abused by Mr. Novak. There's been growing anger about the police response. Sir Keir said he understood why.
3: I have seen the body cam footage. It's harrowing. And I have to say, as a father of a 17-year-old boy, I felt sick watching it. There are clearly serious questions that need to be addressed, not least how accusations of racism informed the decision-making in this case.
0: World News from the BBC. Teachers in cities across Nigeria are holding marches in protest against the growing number of kidnappings in schools. The teachers are demanding the release of dozens of kidnapped colleagues and children. More than 80 pupils were abducted in two separate incidents last month in which gunmen stormed schools in Oyo and Borno states. Hungary's new Prime Minister, Peter Modja, says he's ready to meet Ukraine's President Volodymyr Zelensky as soon as next week, potentially opening a new chapter in the fraught relationship between the two countries. Speaking in Germany, Mr. Modja said a condition would be an improvement in human rights of the Hungarian minority in Ukraine, a long-standing grievance. A controversial bill that could extend presidential terms in Zimbabwe has passed its first reading in Parliament. Critics say the changes would weaken democratic institutions and concentrate more power in the presidency. Shingai Nyoka reports from Harare.
4: The bill was briefly introduced to MPs in its initial reading on Tuesday. It will go through a second reading on Wednesday, when parliamentarians will debate the merits of more than a dozen amendments. The most contentious clauses propose allowing President Mnangagwa and the MPs to stay in office until 2030 and changing the presidential vote from a public to parliamentary-based process. Critics, including major church and human rights groups, say the changes are unconstitutional and require a referendum. The bill will need at least two-thirds of the votes in both houses of parliament to pass.
0: Indonesia's President Prabowo Subianto has sacked the head of the body in charge of his billion-dollar free meal program. A spokesman said Dadan Hidayana had been replaced as part of a leadership change at the National Nutrition Agency. He highlighted food quality among various concerns. The agency apologised last year after an outbreak of food poisoning. BBC News.
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And a very good morning to you. Yes, Wednesday morning, it's hump day. It is the 3rd of June. I'm Kevin Walsh, broadcasting from the bunker in Harrington on the mid-north coast of New South Wales. What's on the agenda this morning? Well, our CD giveaway this morning comes from multi-award-winning Vanessa Delane, who hails from the Albury Wodonga area, and her album, Standing in Line. 11 tracks that she has written, produced, engineered, and mastered and mixed all that business by Michael Carpenter. That'll happen around 6:35. Following the news there, we will give you the cue to call. That's, of course, Eastern Standard Time. Around 7:15 this morning, Max Jackson will tell you about a new single and what's happening about her musical journey. She'll drop by and we'll feature that as part of that hour while we're taking calls, when we've given you the cue. The Rural Livestock Report, well, it's along. It's along in just on 20 minutes. It is Wednesday. It's Walshy on the wireless, and I've got the jukebox locked and loaded. For those that were aware, I was interviewed last night, and I was reminiscing about interviewing Gene Pitney. And I've got from the music machine Gene Pitney with George Jones in the first section of the music mix. Following the Far Gone Beauties, folks. Always the Far Gone Beauties with Walshy on the wireless. Good morning.

I hear you knocking, walk, stroke, and stroke, walk, don't run, from the Far Gone Beauties. Folks, when I mention Gene Pitney, you're probably thinking, oh, yeah, the man who shot Liberty Valance and all those hits that Gene Pitney had. No, he loved country music and was good mates with George Jones.

If you're new to Gene Pitney and George Jones together, you should investigate more. My shoes keep walking back to you, big job. Louisiana man, ye all come. And I've got $5 and it's Saturday night. Folks, we are working through to the Rural Livestock Report. Gene Pitney and George Jones with Wreck on the Highway. And we'll follow it up with another from his great catalogue, One Has My Name. This is Walshy on the Wireless.

0: 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I'm Natasha Lobbin with today's report. The Eastern States Young Cattle Indicator, or EYCI, shot up to 924.87 cents a kilo carcass weight by Friday morning, an increase of 46.29 cents for the week and 148.38 cents for the month. It's 191.37 cents higher than the same time last year. The National Young Cattle Indicator, or NICI, which reflects national markets and online transactions, also lifted this week by 18.56 cents a kilo to 479.10 cents a kilo on Friday morning. It is up 79.66 cents on last month and up 101.35 cents on the same time last year. The National Feeder Heifer Indicator, which offers a dedicated lens into the feeder heifer market, increased and was sitting at 455.46 cents a kilo on Friday morning. It's 17.28 cents up on last week. The Processor Cow Indicator was 376.74 cents a kilo on Friday morning, up 25.64 cents on last week and 80.94 cents for the month. The top three contributors to this indicator were Roma, Wagga and Carcor. Let's turn to the sheep and lamb markets. In the past week, the Auctions Plus Restocker Lamb Indicator, or ARLI, lifted 145 cents to 1,486 cents a kilo dressed weight. The light lamb indicator fell 7.2 cents this week to be 1,124.62 cents on Friday morning, which was 4.47 cents up on last month and 273.37 cents up on last year. The heavy lamb indicator lifted by 37.37 cents over the past week to be sitting at 1,123.88 cents a kilo carcass weight. That represents an increase of 24.44 cents over the past month and 127.78 cents on the same time last year. That concludes today's market update, brought to you by Auctions Plus, dedicated to connecting ag.
1: Good morning. It is Wednesday morning. It is June 3, hump day, of course, and whatever you've got on your horizon in the plan department, I hope everything's going to work out satisfactorily today. Folks, when I go through the music archives of people I know and have spoken to, a gentleman that came to my attention was via Eddie Lowe, and Eddie Lowe put me in touch with Kevin Greaves. Kevin was the son of one of New Zealand's legendary country music artists. His father had pioneered to America and been successful over there, and Kevin was reliving his father's music, and I was very interested and got to become good friends with Kevin Greaves. Got a lot of his music in the jukebox for the next section, but firstly, we've got a little bit of work to do. Welchie on the wireless, good morning. Heading through to news and weather, top of the hour, folks. And we'll have that music to take us there.
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That's a selection of music from Kevin Greaves from his 2014 album that was recorded in Texas, in parts in Texas, parts in Nashville. Folks, fools such as I, tumble and tumbleweeds, fly like a bird, and Daddy's Radio, and Be My Baby Tonight were from those releases. We're heading to news and weather. If you're departing, thank you for your company. Hope you can join Heather tomorrow from Horsham, and I'll be back, God willing, on Friday here at the Bunker. To get us to the news and weather, Kevin Greaves continues with Daddy Frank, the guitar man. We'll have Sea of a Heartbreak, and Folsom Prison Blues. We'll fit a bit of that one in. It's off to the news. Have a safe, enjoyable day if you're departing.

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2: Good morning, I'm Laura Devoy. The federal government is hoping growth remains higher than 2% when the latest GDP figures are revealed today. The Community Radio Network's Noah Secom reports from Canberra.
3: The Bureau of Statistics reported economic growth of 2.6% in the most recent statistics in the year up to December 2025. Economists and the big four banks broadly expect limited economic growth between 0.3 and 0.6% due to a trade deficit, interest rate rises and the beginning of the Iranian conflict. Treasurer Jim Chalmers says any increase in economic output will be welcome news.
4: I think any through-the-year growth with a two in front of it would be a particularly welcome outcome.
3: The Bureau of Statistics will publish the national accounts figures for the first quarter of 2026 later this morning.
2: Festival goers who were unlawfully strip searched could lose out on thousands in compensation as police appeal a landmark court decision. The New South Wales Supreme Court in October awarded Raya Meredith $93,000 in damages after police forced her to remove her clothing and tampon during a drug search at a music festival in 2018. More than 3,000 people have registered to join her class action. The Supreme Court will today hear a challenge launched by police as they try to decrease the amount of compensation they may have to pay. The United Nations is warning countries to prepare for more extreme weather. The World Meteorological Organization says there's an 80% chance an El Niño will form before September and a 90% chance of one forming by November. The system is usually associated with hotter and drier conditions in Australia. UN Secretary General Antonio Guterres says El Niño conditions will pour fuel on the fire of a warming world.
5: Impacts will hit even harder, travel even further, and cross borders with devastating speed. The only effective response is climate action equal to the crisis, ending the addiction to fossil fuels, accelerating the shift to renewables, protecting the most vulnerable, and delivering early warning systems for all.
2: A Gold Coast theme park has been closed as staff search for a missing Tasmanian devil. The animal, named Mary, was in quarantine after arriving at Paradise Country a few weeks ago. But staff who went to perform a routine morning check yesterday were unable to find her. Thermal imaging equipment was being used to try and find Mary overnight. Torres Strait pearling elders are being honoured at a National Maritime Museum exhibition in Sydney. Opening on Mabo Day today, the exhibition includes interviews with and portraits of the elders and recognises the first-hand experience of Torres Strait Islander pearling workers which may otherwise have been lost. Speaking to National Radio News, Head of Indigenous Programs Matt Pohl says the exhibition celebrates the spirit and quiet determination of the elders.
6: These guys just have the most remarkable stories, starting their careers in their early teens and then working on the lugger boats, threading all the way from the Torres Strait into PNG, down the coast through the Great Barrier Reef to Cairns, Townsville area.
2: Turning to sport, in tennis, Marta Kostyuk has reached her first Grand Slam semi-final. The women's 15th seed defeated 7th seed Elena Svitolina 6-3, 2-6, 6-2 at the French Open. Her next opponent will be 8th seed Mira Andreeva, who defeated 18th seed Sorana Kirsteia this morning. Meantime, Australian Ellen Perez is through to the quarterfinals of the women's doubles after a 3-set win alongside Demi Schuss.
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0: Good morning. Yes, Wednesday morning, June the 3rd. Folks, we'll get back to the music mix that'll take us through to the next news and weather. And following that news and weather, we'll have a CD giveaway. More on that down the track. But what we've got to do is we've got to look at this weather around Australia. It's a little bit indifferent in places as we get back to that music mix also. Walshy on the wireless, good morning.
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0: Brisbane today, sunny and 25. Sydney, mostly sunny, 21. And Canberra, cloudy, showers, 12. Melbourne, 15 and partly cloudy with showers expected. And Hobart, partly cloudy, showers easing, and 15. Adelaide, cloudy, showers, 16. And Perth, partly cloudy, 18. Alice Springs, sunny, 21. Into Queensland, all sunny again this morning, folks. And Cairns, 28. Townsville, 27. Mackay, 28. Rockhampton, 30. Hervey Bay, 25. And Gander, 26 and sunny. All those centres in Queensland, sunny. New South Wales, Armidale, partly cloudy, wind easing, 14. Orange, not the warmest of days, a minimum of 6, a top of 9. Not much room to move there. Cloudy with showers, though. Yes, cloudy, showers, 11, young, cloudy, and showers, 12. In Cooma, partly cloudy, a shower or two, a possibility, and 12. Batemans Bay, mostly sunny, 20. And Bega, partly cloudy, 19. Into Griffith, partly cloudy, showers increasing, 15. Victoria, Mildura, partly cloudy, showers increasing, 16. Swan Hill, partly cloudy, showers. Swan Hill, partly cloudy, a shower or two, and 15. Shepparton, partly cloudy, showers, 14. And Bansdale, partly cloudy, 12. No, that's 17. Bansdale, partly cloudy, 17. Horsham, partly cloudy, a shower or two, 14. Warrnambool, cloudy, rain, windy, 13. Into South Australia, Port Pirie, you've got cloudy, showers, 17. Mount Gambier, cloudy, showers, 13. And Ceduna, partly cloudy, showers, 18. And Tasmania, Nubina, partly cloudy, showers, 13. Ewenville, partly cloudy, showers, 14. And Oatlands, morning fog, partly cloudy, possible shower, 12. In the Territory, Darwin, cloud clearing, 31. Over in WA, Albany, cloudy, shower 2, 16. Bunbury, cloudy, 17 with a shower 2. Karratha, partly cloudy, 27. Newman, partly cloudy, 25. Kununurra, sunny, 33. Broome, sunny, 30. And here in Arrington and Taree on the mid-north coast of New South Wales, sunny and 22.
2: Again?
0: Yes, sunny, 22. We'll get back to the music mix, news and weather coming up down the track. And following that, we've got our CD giveaway with Vanessa Delane. Hold the phones, I'll give you the cue to call at the right time.
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6: G'day everyone, it's Adam Brand here, and I'm glad that you've joined me and my mate Walshy right here on Good Morning Country.

That's Alan Hawking. The old time tent shows. Weren't they a wonderful thing? Can you remember them? I came in right at the end from New Zealand to Australia and caught a few in outback Queensland. Folks, we are heading to news and weather before we had Alan Hawking, Adam Brand with a double, and of course Uncle Pete, and probably the track that started it all off was Dirt Track Cowboy. Adam Brand, yes. All right, folks, we're heading, as I say, to news and weather. I'm going to go back to a track from our past, and it won a golden guitar, this track. We'll follow it up with a double from Amos Morris, who is from the mid-north coast here, just up the way from the bunker here on the mid-north coast. So that should take us to news and weather. This one, you'll recognise it, but probably not the version. But this was that version from those awards.

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2: Good morning, I'm Laura Devoy. The federal government is hoping growth remains higher than 2% when the latest GDP figures are revealed today. The Community Radio Network's Noah Seckham reports from Canberra.
3: The Bureau of Statistics reported economic growth of 2.6% in the most recent statistics in the year up to December 2025. Economists and the big four banks broadly expect limited economic growth between 0.3% and 0.6% due to a trade deficit, interest rate rises and the beginning of the Iranian conflict. Treasurer Jim Chalmers says any increase in economic output will be welcome news.
4: I think any through-the-year growth with a 2 in front of it would be a particularly welcome outcome.
3: The Bureau of Statistics will publish the national accounts figures for the first quarter of 2026 later this morning.
2: Festival goers who were unlawfully strip searched could lose out on thousands in compensation as police appeal a landmark court decision. The New South Wales Supreme Court in October awarded Raya Meredith $93,000 in damages after police forced her to remove her clothing and tampon during a drug search at a music festival in 2018. More than 3,000 people have registered to join her class action. The Supreme Court will today hear a challenge launched by police as they try to decrease the amount of compensation they may have to pay. The United Nations is warning countries to prepare for more extreme weather. The World Meteorological Organization says there's an 80% chance an El Niño will form before September and a 90% chance of one forming by November. The system is usually associated with hotter and drier conditions in Australia. UN Secretary General Antonio Guterres says El Niño conditions will pour fuel on the fire of a warming world.
5: Impacts will hit even harder, travel even further, and cross borders with devastating speed. The only effective response is climate action equal to the crisis, ending the addiction to fossil fuels, accelerating the shift to renewables, protecting the most vulnerable, and delivering early warning systems for all.
2: A Gold Coast theme park has been closed as staff search for a missing Tasmanian devil. The animal, named Mary, was in quarantine after arriving at Paradise Country a few weeks ago. But staff who went to perform a routine morning check yesterday were unable to find her. Thermal imaging equipment was being used to try and find Mary overnight. Torres Strait pearling elders are being honoured at a National Maritime Museum exhibition in Sydney. Opening on Mabo Day today, the exhibition includes interviews with and portraits of the elders and recognises the first-hand experience of Torres Strait Islander pearling workers which may otherwise have been lost. Speaking to National Radio News, Head of Indigenous Programs Matt Pohl says the exhibition celebrates the spirit and quiet determination of the elders.
6: These guys just have the most remarkable story, you know, starting their careers in their early teens and then working on the lugger boats, threading all the way from the Torres Strait into PNG, down the coast through the Great Barrier Reef to Cairns, Townsville area.
2: Turning to sport, in tennis, Marta Kostyuk has reached her first Grand Slam semi-final. The women's 15th seed defeated 7th seed Elena Svitolina 6-3, 2-6, 6-2 at the French Open. Her next opponent will be 8th seed Mira Andreeva, who defeated 18th seed Sarana Kersteja this morning. Meantime, Australian Ellen Perez is through to the quarterfinals of the women's doubles after a 3-set win alongside Demi Schuss.
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0: A very good morning to you as you're waking around Australia on this Wednesday morning. Yes, it's hump day. Oh, Wednesday, we're heading to the weekend. But for a lot, the weekend means that's when they start their work. So things have kind of changed, haven't they? But what we do know we're going to do, we're going to look at the weather around Australia, and then I'll introduce our CD giveaway this morning. Hold the phones. We'll give you the cue to call at the appropriate time. And a request, please help out. No calls during the next news and weather. Once again, I'll give you the cue to call there. But let's look at this weather firstly.
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0: In Brisbane, sunny and 25, Sydney 21 and mostly sunny, Canberra 12 and cloudy with showers, Melbourne partly cloudy, showers 15, Hobart partly cloudy, showers easing 15, and Adelaide 16, cloudy showers expected. Perth partly cloudy 18 and Alice Springs sunny and 21. Into Queensland now, once again, every centre I read out in Queensland here is sunny. Cairns 28, Townsville 27, Mackay 28, Rockhampton 30, Hervey Bay 25, and Gander all sunny, and Gander's sunny 26. Folks, into New South Wales, Armidale, it'll be partly cloudy, wind easing 14. Orange, cloudy showers 6, the low, and 9, the high. Not much movement there, as I mentioned. Yes, cloudy showers 11, Young, cloudy showers 12. Cooma, partly cloudy, a shower or two expected, and a top of 12. Batemans Bay, mostly sunny 20, and Bega, partly cloudy 19, Griffith, partly cloudy, showers increasing, and a top of 15. Into Victoria, Mildura, partly cloudy, showers increasing, 16. Swan Hill, partly cloudy, shower or two, and 15. And Shepparton, partly cloudy, showers, 14. Bansdale, 17 and partly cloudy, and Horsham, partly cloudy, a shower or two, 14. Warrnambool, cloudy, rain, windy, 13. Into South Australia, Mount Gambier, cloudy, showers, and 13. Port Pirie, cloudy, showers, 17. And Ceduna, partly cloudy, showers, 18. Into Tasmania, Noobina, partly cloudy, showers, 13. Yuinville, partly cloudy, a shower or two, 14. Oatlands, morning fog, partly cloudy, possible shower, 12. In the Territory, Darwin, cloud clearing, 31. Over to WA, Albany, cloudy, a shower or two, 16. Bunbury, cloudy, a shower or two, 17. Partly cloudy in 27, Karratha and Newman, partly cloudy, 25. Kununurra, sunny, 33. Broome, sunny 30, and here in Harrington and Taree on the mid-north coast, New South Wales, sunny and 22. You're up to date with news, sport and weather, and we'll have another bulletin for you around about 22 minutes from now. Hold those phones, CD giveaway coming up, but I will give you the cue to call very shortly. Walshy on the wireless. Good morning.
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0: From the border of Albury-Wodonga, she's classed as an Australasian singer-songwriter. Vanessa Delane has released worldwide and has more than 50 awards to show. She's released 5 award-winning albums to date and continues to write with passion. Has performed at festivals both here in Australia and New Zealand. And one of these released albums is our CD giveaway, Standing in Line. 11 tracks, all from the pen of Vanessa Delane. It's produced, engineered and mastered by Michael Carpenter. We'll feature 2 of the tracks from the album. We'll start with the title track, Standing in Line. It's track 11. And then we'll go back to the opening track, track 1, Good Girl. Hold the phones. I'll give you the cue to call at the appropriate time. Here's Vanessa Delane for our CD giveaway.

That's Vanessa Delane from the album Standing in Line. And we featured Good Girl for You, that last track. And the opening track was the title track. Folks, we're heading closer to news and weather. If you are departing, thank you for your company. Heather Farrell's your host out of Horsham tomorrow, and I hope you can join her. She'll have a CD to give away, and I'll be back, God willing, Friday here at the Bunker, and we'll do it all again. In the meantime, we'll lock and load Albie Poole. And I used to love catching up with Albie at Mildura year after year, but no more, alas. And music from Albie's catalogue will take you through to the news and weather. Folks, we'll open up the phones now, and you've got 11 minutes to get your name into the draw. Before we cut off and reopen after the next news, 0488 677 645. 0488 677 645. Phone lines are open. You could be a winner.

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2: Good morning, I'm Laura Devoy. Urgent action is being called for to protect consumers from unsafe products being sold by online marketplaces. With the details, Shannon Kirkwood.
3: Consumer Group Choice says it's lodging a super complaint to the Australian Competition and Consumer Commission. The alarm is being sounded after Choice says its report reveals a frightening scale of unsafe products for sale on online marketplaces and third-party suppliers. The report found 6% of people who purchased products online in the last 2 years suffered an injury or property damage from an unsafe product. Choice Director of Campaigns Andy Kelly says potentially banned products are among those identified for sale from stores such as eBay, Amazon and Temu. The consumer group says if gaps in product safety laws are not closed, Australian consumers will continue to be harmed.
2: The Prime Minister will seek to sign a treaty when he meets his new Solomon Islands counterpart today. Just weeks after taking the top job, Matthew Wale is on his first official trip to Australia. Canberra is trying to minimise China's influence in the Pacific. Beijing signed a security pact with Honiara in 2022. Mr. Wale has previously been critical of his country's relationship with China. The New South Wales government is being urged to resolve legal claims relating to thousands of unlawful strip searches carried out at music festivals over a six-year period. Last year, the Supreme Court found police acted unlawfully and identified serious failures in training and supervision. An appeal will be heard tomorrow. Jordan Keating from law firm Slater & Gordon says the government should stop fighting and fairly compensate the thousands of young people who were impacted.
4: The court has already made significant findings, and once this appeal is complete, we hope that the government will engage with us and move to resolve the claims of thousands of young people affected, especially in circumstances where we understand that senior police officers are telling parliamentary inquiries that strip search practices will be changing moving forward.
2: A study has found the race to build data centres in Australia could force household electricity prices up by as much as 26% within a decade. The Climate Council says the artificial intelligence hubs could also use as much electricity as all homes in the state of Victoria by 2030. 162 data centres have been established across Australia, with another 90 planned. The report comes less than a week after a New South Wales inquiry heard calls for a data centre coordinator. Ukraine's President Volodymyr Zelensky has warned Russia could launch another massive attack after at least 21 people were killed and more than 100 wounded in strikes. Officials in the Kharkiv region have issued mandatory evacuation orders for 7,000 people. The BBC's Vitaly Shevchenko is at the scene of one of the strikes in Kyiv.
5: We are in what is normally a sleepy suburb of Kyiv, but things changed overnight when it was hit by Russia. Locals tell us there had at least three explosions. Around us, we see lots of residential buildings with their windows smashed. There's glass strewn everywhere, lots of rubble lining the pavements with workers clearing it and locals helping them.
2: Turning to sport, in cricket, Australia has defeated Pakistan by 41 runs in the second men's one-day international. Australia batted first in Lahore and scored 213. Cameron Green and Josh Inglis both posted half centuries. The home side was all out for 190. Nathan Ellis was player of the match after taking 4 wickets for 33 runs.
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2: Good morning, I'm Laura Devoy. New research shows Australians are continuing to report issues with contacting emergency services. 8% of respondents to a survey commissioned by the Australian Communications Consumer Action Network reported they or a family member were unable to contact 000 from a mobile phone due to an outage in the past 12 months. That number is down from 10% in March. The survey also found nearly 90% of Australians support government-mandated minimum standards for emergency call reliability. Consumer group Choice has raised concerns about the scale of harm being caused by unsafe products sold online. A new report has found 6% of people who purchased products online in the past 2 years suffered an injury or property damage as a result of an unsafe product. Choice says potentially banned products are among those identified for sale from stores such as eBay, Amazon and Temu. The consumer regulator is taking legal action in regards to products containing unsafe batteries and magnets. Online safety experts say harmless flirtation on a dating or social media app could be the first step in a sextortion scam. Last year, eSafety received more than 3,300 reports of sexual extortion. 90% of victims were young males aged 16 to 24. It's launched a new campaign which uses generative artificial intelligence to expose the deceptive tactics used to ensnare young men and help victims spot the warning signs. Speaking to the ABC, eSafety Commissioner Julianne Van Grant explained what victims should do.
3: Our message is if this happens to you, report it, get help, get support, but also collect evidence and block.
2: The head of the United Nations says the world must treat the new phase of the weather pattern El Niño as an urgent climate warning. There's an 80% chance an El Niño will form in the coming months, the BBC's Anbarasan Itirajan reports.
4: The weather pattern caused by a periodic warming of sea surface temperatures in the Pacific Ocean has often contributed to extreme weather around the world. In some regions, surging heat is the danger. In others, varying quantities of rain. Its effect on the South Asian monsoon is likely to be among the most consequential. Indian forecasters have warned of the lowest rainfall in 11 years because of El Niño. The monsoon normally delivers about 70% of annual rain to the country, where half of farmlands lack consistent irrigation.
2: Two anniversaries are being recognised by the Australian National Maritime Museum's Purling Elders exhibition. The official opening in Sydney today on Mabo Day marks the 34th anniversary of the historic High Court decision. It also marks the 90th anniversary of 1936 strike action. Speaking to National Radio News, Head of Indigenous Programs Matt Pohl explains how this strike proved historically significant.
5: The anniversary of the 1936 Torres Strait Island strike. So that strike was the Purling boat workers who inspired the Aboriginal wharf workers here in Sydney to organise their own protest in 1938.
2: Turning to sport, in tennis, Marta Kostyuk has reached her first Grand Slam semi-final. The women's 15th seed defeated 7th seed Elena Svitolina 6-3, 2-6, 6-2 at the French Open. Her next opponent will be 8th seed Mira Andreeva, who defeated 18th seed Sorana Kirsteja this morning.
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1: National Radio News.
2: Good morning, I'm Laura Devoy. The major banks have downgraded their forecasts ahead of the release of the latest GDP figures. Economists from the Commonwealth Bank believe the Australian economy did not grow at all in the first quarter of this year. ANZ is predicting 0.5% growth, while the National Australia Bank and Westpac are expecting 0.3% growth. The figures, which will be released at 11:30 a.m. Australian Eastern Standard Time, will reflect the state of the economy before the outbreak of the conflict in Iran. New research shows Australians are attending more arts events, but cost remains a barrier. A survey has found 74% of Australians attended at least one live arts event or festival in the past year. That's the highest level recorded since the survey began in 2009. But nearly two-thirds of respondents said cost was the biggest barrier to attendance. Creative Australia says the research shows Australians still deeply value cultural participation and connection. Local councils will be sharing progress on tackling tyre waste today. Shannon Kirkwood has more.
3: It's estimated councils spend $6.5 million a year removing illegally dumped tyres. Local governments from across Queensland, South Australia and Western Australia will be appearing before a parliamentary committee today in Canberra. It's looking into the state of the nation's tyre industry, as well as the challenges and opportunities associated with a circular economy. The committee has already heard about the financial, environmental and health impacts facing communities and local governments as a result of improper storage, stockpiling and illegal dumping of end-of-life tyres.
2: The US Secretary of State Marco Rubio has told Congress the Trump administration will re-engage with a global vaccine alliance amid an Ebola outbreak in Central Africa. Gavi helps developing countries purchase and administer vaccines, but the White House blocked funding after Health Secretary Robert Kennedy Jr., a known vaccine critic, expressed concern. Mr. Rubio was asked by senators whether Mr. Kennedy wants to give funds to Gavi again.
4: The State Department a few weeks ago made the decision that we were going to re-engage on this issue of Gavi. We'd like to get this issue resolved in an outcome that's acceptable, both to Congress and also to our goals on global health. So I wouldn't use the word defer, but we have certainly allowed him to play a leading role in determining what we're going to do next.
2: That from the BBC. Damaging winds are forecast to continue today in New South Wales, with much of the northern, southern and central ranges under a severe weather warning. The Bureau of Meteorology is forecasting wind gusts up to 90 kilometres per hour today. For alpine areas in the Western Snowy Mountains and the ACT, wind gusts up to around 110 kilometres per hour are occurring above 1,900 metres. Marine wind warnings are also in place in New South Wales, Victoria and South Australia. Turning to sport, in cricket, Australia has defeated Pakistan by 41 runs in the second men's one-day international. Australia batted first in Lahore and scored 213. Cameron Green and Josh Inglis both posted half centuries. The home side was all out for 190. Nathan Ellis was player of the match after taking 4 wickets for 33 runs. And in the NRL, the Manly Sea Eagles have signed interim coach Kieran Foran on a 3-year deal. Foran took over from Anthony Seibold after round 3 of this year, and the Sea Eagles have won 7 of 9 games since.
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6: Looking at the forecast for today in Griffith, it is partly cloudy, very high chance of showers, most likely this evening, and winds west-northwesterly, 20 to 30 k's per hour. Currently, it's 12.4 degrees, and as I said before, the forecast today is 16 degrees maximum. And rainfall, between 1 to 4 millimetres. So it looks like a few showers during the day. At the moment, the wind is coming from north, west-northwest, 26 k's per hour. Wind gusts up to 35 k's per hour. Humidity, 83%. So there we have it. Sunset is at 5:13 p.m. this evening and sunrise at 7:14 in the morning. Looking at the forecast for the next few days, tomorrow, minimum 9 tomorrow morning and maximum 15, and showers easing. And showers are between 1 to 6 millimetres tomorrow, forecast. Friday, cloudy, maximum 14 degrees only. Saturday, partly cloudy, down to 4 degrees on Saturday morning, and maximum 16. Sunday, partly cloudy, maximum 17. And no rain for Friday, Saturday and Sunday. So a few, couple of showery days coming up, typical wintry conditions. Overnight, we had 2 millimetres of rain at the airport. That's the latest from the Weather Bureau. We'll recheck that at 10 o'clock this morning.
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Yeah, we kicked off our Wednesday music mix this morning right back with the Beatles and Paul McCartney there in Get Back. And we heard Girls Talk, Dave Edmonds out of Wales. And that was Diane Ray right back from that 60s era. And Please Don't Talk to the Lifeguard. You're on 2MIA FM 95.1 on your local station. Keep going with more music. Back into time, and Dion and Belmont's coming up, and A Teenager in Love to begin our next bracket.

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We just had three songs from way back in time, as we quite often do on Wednesday mornings. That was Here's a Rebel by the Crystals, released in 1963, song written by Gene Pitney. Before that, we had Show Me Girl, Herman's Hermits there with Peter Noon. That came out in 1964. That song was written by Carole King and Jerry Goffin, husband and wife team, yeah, 1964. Before that, we kicked off that bracket with Dion DiMucci from 1959 and A Teenager in Love. You're on 2MIA FM 95.1 Community Radio here in Griffith. And we're playing music right through till 1 o'clock today. And, yeah, so we've got plenty of music coming up from, as we say, back in time, right back to the 70s, 60s and 50s. Got a track coming up here by, fairly rare track this time, you don't hear this one too often, by Elvis. Called I Got Lucky to begin our next bracket.

0: 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Also specialising in mechanical repairs including logbook servicing, brake repairs, lift kits and all your suspension needs. Pilgrims Exhaust Centre is also an authorised pink and blue slip supplier. Pilgrims Exhaust Centre, phone 6962 6511. 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
1: Just heard Gordon Lightfoot, Canadian singer Gordon Lightfoot, terrific, very famous singer over in Canada. He passed away, I reckon 2-3 years ago. There was a song of his called Rainy Day People. Before that, Dreams of the Everyday Housewife by Gary Puckett and the Union Gap. There's a couple other versions of that particular track there by Wayne Newton and also Glenn Campbell, but that was Gary Puckett. Before that, fairly rare track by Elvis called I Got Lucky. Time now is 26 minutes to 10 o'clock on our station here in Griffith to MIA FM 95.1. It's a Wednesday music mix. Okay, we have Leslie Gore coming up, one of her single hits called She's a Fool to begin our next bracket.

Just heard four songs in a row in the era of the 60s. They're all only a couple of minutes each, between two and 2.5 minutes, and then into the 70s and 80s, they all end up being longer songs, over 3 minutes and 4 minutes, but that was that era. So we just heard Joe Brown out of Northern England there. That's What Love Will Do. Joe Brown is one of George Harrison's best mates. Used to play ukulele together, but that's a good song called That's What Love Will Do. Before that, Harry Nilsson. Everybody's Talking. Before that, Helen Shapiro from 1962, Tell Me What He Said. And she would have been 16 years old when she recorded that particular track. Had a terrific voice. And before that, Leslie Gore, She's a Fool. You're on 2MIA FM, 95.1 Community Radio, Wednesday morning music mix here with Dominic. All right, what do we have here next? What about Jody Miller? They Call My Guy a Tiger to begin the next bracket.

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Be part of the action right here in Griffith and beyond.

Yeah, there we are, the great J.O.K., of course, Johnny O'Keefe, and she wears my ring. Before that, Joe Dolan out of Ireland and Make Me an Island, and before that, Joni Miller, of course, from America there, called They Call My Guy a Tiger. Songs from the 60s and back in time. Time now, 6 minutes to 10 o'clock. We have a good old one here coming up. Johnny Preston and then Judy Stone.

Yeah, of course. Judy Stone, Aussie singer from the 60s, used to appear on Bandstand a lot, had some big hits too. That was called I'll Step Down, Judy Stone. Before that, Johnny Preston, a big hit of his called Running Bear. Running Bear, it's almost 30 seconds to 10 o'clock. 10 o'clock, we'll check out the news and then the weather. You're on 2MIA FM 95.1 in Griffith.

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2: Good morning, I'm Laura Devoy. Australia is being urged to prepare for more extreme weather with an El Niño firming for next summer. The World Meteorological Organization says there's an 80% chance an El Niño will form before September and a 90% chance of one forming by November. The system is usually associated with hotter and drier conditions in Australia. UN Secretary General Antonio Guterres says El Niño conditions will pour fuel on the fire of a warming world.
3: Impacts will hit even harder, travel even further, and cross borders with devastating speed. The only effective response is climate action equal to the crisis, ending the addiction to fossil fuels, accelerating the shift to renewables, protecting the most vulnerable, and delivering early warning systems for all.
2: Australian troops will be posted to Poland in the coming weeks as part of efforts to train Ukrainian soldiers for their ongoing war.